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1: For American Family News, I'm Robert Thornton. A 35-year-old woman has been arrested for allegedly plotting to bomb the New York State Capitol in Albany and has alleged ties to ISIS. First, Assistant U.S. Attorney John Sarcone.
2: She's charged with one count of 18 U.S.C. 2339B, attempting to provide material, support, or resources to a designated foreign terrorist organization, namely the Islamic Republic of Iraq, commonly known as ISIS. On Wednesday, August 19, 2026, Bowie was apprehended by law enforcement for her actions attempting to provide material support to designated foreign terrorist organizations. Bowie had plotted to use an explosive device to attack the New York State Capitol.
1: Sarcone also said the defendant was radicalized online. Federal officials say the captain of a boat that capsized in New York Harbor earlier this month was not a U.S. citizen. More from Fox's Alexis McAdams.
3: Investigators tell us the man behind the wheel was in the country illegally and had no basic boating safety knowledge. The Coast Guard says the boat had way too many passengers, so it capsized and sent more than a dozen people into the New York Harbor. And the feds say the boat's captain, Manuel Hernandez, was not just in the country illegally, but was also not licensed by the Coast Guard, now facing two federal felony charges, one for each death. Investigators say this happened about 3 hours into the boat tour out near the Statue of Liberty. They say Hernandez tried to make a U-turn and accelerate over the wake of another boat that was coming by, and the boat went under.
1: A magnitude 6.7 earthquake shook Peru's southern Andes Mountains today, according to the U.S. Geological Survey. There were no immediate reports of damage. The USGS said the quake occurred at 1 p.m. local time in the Ayacucho region. A Florida-based radio host and public policy analyst is downplaying the fact that a Democrat socialist won the primary for the U.S. Senate. AFN's Chad Groening has more.
4: Democratic voters in Florida delivered a shock on Tuesday night as DSA candidate Angie Nixon upset moderate Democrat Alex Vindman, setting up a November showdown with incumbent Republican Ashley Moody. Vindman raised about $16 million in his race and had spent more than $9 million by the end of July. Nixon, by contrast, had raised just shy of $1 million. Jenna Ellis hosts Jenna Ellis in the Morning on American Family Radio.
5: She's a member of the Florida House, so she's known within the Democrat Party. And the Democrat Party in Florida is laughable. They've been put on their heels. I don't think that they should be giving any foothold in any office in Florida because they are so insanely leftist.
4: Ellis thinks the only reason Nixon prevailed is because Vindman was such a terrible candidate.
5: Alex Vindman is basically a carpetbagger and just moved to Florida. He's not known in the state. He's only known nationally because he was one of the key players in the first Trump impeachment. And so he's not very well liked in Florida, where the woman who won is known more within the Democrat Party. But still, because of the overwhelming numbers, I think that Ashley Moody is going to win that handily.
4: I'm Chad Groening.
1: Oops, a woman's Amazon package delivered by drone was dropped in her swimming pool in Texas. This happened on the same week that Amazon announced plans to expand its Prime Air delivery service to 500 more cities and towns across the U.S. The South and Southeast continue to bake under the hot summer sun. Dallas could remain at or above 105 degrees for afternoon high temperatures through next Tuesday, and what would be the city's longest stretch since the hot summer of 1980. The most depressive conditions are lingering across the lower Mississippi Valley and the southeast coast, where a level 4 out of 4 extreme heat risk remains through Friday. Stocks

0: We're down today. The Dow dropped 704. The S&P shed 67. The NASDAQ lost 264. West Texas Intermediate crude was up to around $88 a barrel. That's all our time for now. We invite you to see more news at AFN.net. I'm Robert Thornton.
1: 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He hath made the earth by his power, he hath established the world by his wisdom, and hath stretched out the heavens by his discretion. That's your good news verse for today, Jeremiah 10:12.
2: And tonight's weather, we got cloudy skies early with some clearing later, a low of 75 degrees. And tomorrow, partly cloudy, a stray shower or thunderstorm is possible, high around 95, about a 25% chance of rain. 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

0: from the international headquarters of the Sword of the Lord Publishers and Ministries here in downtown Murfreesboro, Tennessee, here in the greater Nashville area, in the heart of Tennessee, with Tennessee, the USA, and the world at heart. This is Making a Difference, and I'm Dr. Shelton Smith. Well, dear friends, welcome today. We're delighted to have you with us. You know, we did a little survey checking recently, and all of the reporting and stuff from the social media sites and other things that we were able to assess about our broadcast. Now then, folks in at least 88 countries of the world are listening, and we are so thankful for you. If we have found you in the Cameroon or in China or in some other portion of the world, we are delighted to have your friendship and trust that we can be a blessing to you. Now, yesterday I mentioned in my message that we did on warnings, wisdom, and maturity, that we teach every man in all wisdom. Well, recently I preached a message on the seven pillars of wisdom that I'm going to let you hear today and tomorrow, and it will complement what we did yesterday. And I trust it'll be a help and a blessing to you. Don't forget, our Sword of the Lord Men's Conference is coming November 6 and 7 right here at Sword Headquarters. Go to the Sword of the Lord website, check out the details and all the other things that we've got there that will be of interest to you. Now, let's get right into the message. This is part one of my message entitled The Seven Pillars of Wisdom.
1: Just one verse tonight, and it's the first verse of Proverbs chapter number 9. This verse says, "Wisdom hath builded her house, she hath hewn out her seven pillars." Now I want to read it again. "Wisdom hath builded her house, she hath hewn out her seven pillars." Now, the verse is putting wisdom in a status as if it were a person. It's the personification of wisdom that is given here. And it says that wisdom built a house. Now, the house she built was not, it was not a shanty. It is not a little piece of rental property that sits on the back of the North 40. It's not a pup tent that you use up in the North Woods. The house that wisdom builds is a house that when you finish it, you put the adornments of seven columns, huge, massive, statuesque, decorative, elegant columns out on the front of the house that wisdom builds. Now, the story of this is this. If you do with your life what you ought to do with it, if you are wise in the administration, if you are wise in the stewardship of the time that God gives you, what you have at the point of your salvation, it'll be a house that you have the privilege to add some enhancements to and some adornments to make it what it ought to be. Amen. Betty and I have a four-bedroom house. Now, it's just the two of us now in the house, and that's too much space, but it's nice to have the extra rooms so that Christmas Eve, both sets of the kids with all six of the grands, and sometimes one of them may have some of their in-laws there, and we can invite them all over, and we can spread out, and we can eat, and we can bunk them all, and sleep folks in the floor, and whatever we have to do. And so the four-bedroom house, it's not massive, it's not huge at all, but we set in a subdivision, and it sets on four-tenths of an acre, 0.4 acres, not even a half an acre. Now, when we bought it, we knew that we were going to have to repaint everything. It was 3 years old. We bought it, we knew that there were no enhancements in the inside of the house at all. In fact, the carpet even was the contractor quality, I mean the cheapest of the cheap, that they put in houses that they build to just get you in it, and then as soon as you get in it, you're trying to figure out some way to get that carpet out and get something decent. Now, many of you, most of you do not know my wife. Some of you ladies have met her at the ladies' jubilee that we have over Rochester Hills. What you would not just know looking at her and meeting her Betty's an interior designer and decorator by choice and by some training, and so she looks at everything, and she already has in her mind some way that she's going to improve it. Now, interestingly enough, and I have no ability whatsoever, none, I mean zilch, zero, nada, in that arena. The only thing that I have that lines up with her is taste. She and I both have the same taste. We can go to a furniture store looking for a piece of furniture, and almost every time we will go to the same thing, to the same piece. That's exactly right. We both know it when we see it. We have the same taste. But now to get the enhancements on the house that needs to be there, there's two other things required. Not only taste, but there has to be talent, which I have none of in that area. She has plenty of. There also has to be tenacity. You may have the taste and the talent, but you need the tenacity, because you're going to have to start early and work late and just keep on and keep on and keep on and keep on and keep on and then keep on some more until it gets done. And my sweet, precious, dear wife, she has all of that, the taste, the talent, the tenacity. Now, if you come to our house out in the garage where the toolboxes are, I have no clue what's in those boxes. They're all her tools. I just shrunk into the midget category in the eyes of every man here, but I'm just telling you, that's not my bailiwick, and I'm not into that, but everything out there, the chainsaw, all that, it's hers. Now, and she knows how to use all of it. She has her painting stuff out there, not only for doing this type of painting, but she also does oil paintings and stuff, and she works on it. Now, the guy who mows our yard also works at the Sword, and he has a little business on the side doing yards. And our yard, he told me the other day, he said, everybody else's yard I mow. But he said, Mrs. Smith's yard, and that's exactly the way he said it. He said, I manicure her yard. Now, Betty has gone out with him, and she says, I want this kind of plant right there and this kind of plant right there, and she'll stand out there. No, move it 3 inches. Dig the hole over 3 inches. She knows exactly where she wants it. Now, let me tell you what the deal is on this. And remember, this is just a four-bedroom house. It's on 0.4 acres in a subdivision. But I'm telling you, if you did not know where we live, and if I took you out there to the head of the street, and if I said to you, drive down the street all the way to the dead end, you drive down the street, find the house that is manicured, I mean the lawn is the most polished and manicured, and it just looks like every I is dotted, you find the house that most does that, that's the one we live in, there's not a person in this room would have any trouble figuring out where we live. And it's not because of me, Pastor, but it's because of Betty. Now what we have in this passage, God is saying to us, when you are wise like you ought to be wise, you will

0: won't just build a sharecropper's shanty. You won't just put up a pup tent and say, well, that's good enough. But instead, you will build something, and when you have finished building it, you'll go out on the front and you'll measure and you'll craft and you'll say, I'm going to put this pillar up, and then I'll put another one up and another one up and another one up and another one up and another one up and another one up until seven of them are up, and seven, God's number of completion and perfection and maturity and seasoning, and it will say the house will be so elegant and so statuesque that when somebody passes by on the road, they'll just stop and they'll look and they'll say, wow, somebody did something on purpose with that house. And your life ought to be like that.
1: Amen.
0: Now, I want to just pick around in this neighborhood where this verse is and find us some columns,
1: yes,
0: to put on the house. Like, for instance, same chapter, verses 7, 8, and 9. Those verses tell us that a wise man is ever learning. He's ever learning. The wise man is not just content to say, well, I'm a baby Christian. The wise man will say, I will learn. I'll learn everything I can. I'll study the Bible. I will do what I can to learn and grow and develop myself into the kind of Christian I ought to be. Verse 7, he that rebukes a scorner gets to himself shame. And he that rebuketh a wicked man getteth himself a blot. Now, first time that the pastor has to correct you about something, you figure out where you fit into this. I'm trying to help you now, amen? Verse 8 says, reprove not a scorner, lest he hate thee. Rebuke a wise man, and he will love thee. So, teenagers, when your parents correct you, and you mouth off about it out of their sight, what you're telling the rest of us is, you're not wise yet. You get rebuke, and you don't love the person who rebukes you, and it's telling on you. Verse 9 says, give instruction to a wise man, and he will be yet wiser. Teach a just man, and he will increase in learning. So what's going to happen here? I'm going to say, listen, I'm a Christian. I've been saved a long time. But I'm telling you, I get up every morning. I open my Bible. I ask God to feed me. I ask God to give me something. I tell the Lord just real often, listen, I don't want to coast on what I learned last year. I don't want to just say, well, you know, I knew, but I don't want to become a been there and done that kind of Christian.
1: Amen.
0: Listen, I like the taste of banana pudding every time Betty has ever put one of them together. But I'm telling you, when I get home later this week, if she has one, I'm not going to be thinking about the one she made 5 years ago. I'm going to be saying, now's the time I want some of that now. And the fact is, you and I need to keep learning and learning and learning. And if we'll do that, we'll craft a pillar,
1: yes, sir,
0: to go in the front of our house, the Christian life. Notice in the second place, verse number 10. That says, the fear of the Lord is the beginning of wisdom, and the knowledge of the holy is understanding. Now the point is here, there's no wisdom without the fear of God. If you don't put God in the right place, you're going to wind up being a fool. You're not going to be wise. You cannot leave God out. You cannot sidetrack God. You cannot say, well, I don't care what the Bible says. You cannot say, I just don't think I'm going to let God have any place in my life. And if you don't have this holy awe, this wonderment about God, this fear, this reverence for God, if you don't have that, you're going to make some terrible blunders in your life, I can promise you. And what happens is wisdom, you give God place, you give him priority. And what happens is you are crafting another pillar out there. I think about sometimes my aged dad. I remember him when he was younger than me. And I remember as a little boy, him, we'd be walking along somewhere and there'd be a beer can laying on the side of the road. And he'd say, son, you see that? I'd say, yes, daddy, I see it. He would say, don't you ever wrap your hand around one of those. Don't you ever, ever, ever wrap your hand around one of those. And he would say to me, the only thing that you can ever do with a beer can is stomp it and flatten it. But don't ever wrap your hand around it. And that stood me in good stead for a long, long time.

Well, dear friends, we'll have to interrupt right there. We've got less than a minute left today. And, you know, when we talk about wisdom, as we're doing with this message on the seven pillars of wisdom, reminds me the Bible says that wisdom is the principal thing. Therefore, get wisdom. And you and I need to latch on to everything the Lord has in that regard. And tomorrow we'll hear part two of this message on the seven pillars of wisdom. I trust you'll be with me then. In the meantime, here's the contact information should you choose to get in touch. Dr. Shelton Smith at P.O. 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Do have a great, grand, blessed, and fruitful rest of the day, and goodbye for now.

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let this mind be in you, which was also in Christ Jesus, who being in the form of God, thought it not robbery to be equal with God, but made himself of no reputation, and took upon him the form of a servant, and was made in the likeness of men. And being found in fashion as a man, he humbled himself and became obedient unto death, even the death of the cross. Wherefore God also hath highly exalted him, and given him a name which is above every name, that at the name of Jesus every knee should bow, of things in heaven, and things in earth, and things under the earth, and that every tongue should confess that Jesus Christ is Lord, to the glory of God the Father.

0: of life and the culture of death. In the culture of life, every single human life is respected from the point of fertilization until natural death, making something like abortion not only wrong, but morally unthinkable. The culture of death is so absolutely enraptured with personal autonomy that it can be used to deny or even take the life of others.
1: Since the Supreme Court overturned Roe v. Wade, a number of states have moved quickly to either ban or severely restrict abortion. However, some states have gone in the opposite direction, expanding abortion and seeking to make themselves abortion destinations. Massachusetts, California, and Illinois are the three most prominent ones. Each of them happens to be led by Democrats. This is SRN News. A space rescue is being called off.
2: NASA's Swift Observatory has been tracking some of the biggest explosions in the universe for more than 20 years. Gamma ray bursts and exploding stars. But intense solar activities caused the aging space telescope to lose altitude faster than expected. So early last month, NASA launched a $30 million effort to try to lift it into a longer-lasting orbit. But Catalyst Space Technologies' Lynx spacecraft has been plagued by control issues, and the company and NASA say they're now ending the attempt, dooming Swift to a fiery re-entry through Earth's atmosphere. I'm Ben Thomas.
1: China has kicked off the 2026 World Robot Conference in Beijing, showcasing its expanding robotics industry. Around 3,000 products will be featured during the five-day event. More details at srnnews.com. From Washington, I'm Keith Peters reporting.
3: And welcome once again to the Landmark Hour with your Bible teacher, Dr. Mickey Carter, Pastor Emeritus of the Landmark Baptist Church and Chancellor of the Landmark Baptist College in Haines City, Florida. Our title for this message is Nearing Death, a message preached by Dr. Carter back on August 23rd, 2020. Our text is found in Jeremiah chapter 9. That's Jeremiah 9. Be sure to stay tuned for the end of the message, where we will be giving you information on how you can receive a CD copy of this message. 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
4: So won't you open your Bible to the book of Jeremiah? If you get to Jeremiah, won't you go to chapter 9? And I'm glad Luke's saying that, because that may be about all the comfort you're going to get today. Somebody said the preacher's job is to, what's that, comfort the comfortable and disturb the comfortable. I guess that's what it is. I'm better at that second part. Jeremiah chapter 9. I want to talk to you on the subject, not the pleasant subject, but one we need to be always mindful of, and that is nearing death. I had part in two funerals, one Friday and one yesterday, Saturday. And it don't matter whether you want to face it or not, it's coming. It's coming. Jeremiah chapter 9. Now, every preacher's heart goes out to Jeremiah a little bit. Jeremiah was a God-called preacher. Every God-called preacher has some of the burden that Jeremiah faced. And he's often called the weeping prophet. And his heart was broken. It's broken because he saw God's judgment coming, and he saw God's people ignoring it. Not much has changed. Not much has changed. Jeremiah chapter 9, verse 1. Oh, that my head were waters, and mine eyes a fountain of tears, that I might weep day and night for the slain of the daughter of my people. Then he says, oh, that I had in the wilderness a lodging place. He's talking about a hiding place. Lodging place of wayfaring men, that I might leave my people and go from them. For they are all adulterers, an assembly of treacherous men. And they bend their tongues like their bow for lies. But they're not valiant for the truth upon the earth, for they proceed from evil to evil. And they know not me, saith the Lord. Catch that part. They know not me. The prophets had a lot of things in common. That is, they saw God's judgment coming on sin. It hurt them. They had a burden for it. You'll find Jeremiah in about the 20th chapter. He gets to the place, he said, I'm not even going to speak anymore in his name. I'm not even going to mention his name anymore. But then he said, but his fire was burning in my bones and I could not forbear. He had to speak up. He had to keep on. And every God-called preacher has faced that, I'm sure. Over in the little book of Hosea, as you move a little bit further, over closer to Daniel, the book of Hosea. Hosea rails against Israel, rails against Ephraim, and he makes a statement like this. He says, strangers have devoured his strength, and he knoweth it not. Yea, gray hairs are here and there upon him, yet he knoweth it not. Now, what's Hosea saying? He's saying death is creeping up on him. Death is coming. Death is flying upon him. He's got the warnings. And folks, let's face it, gray hair tells us we've been here a while. And it probably tells us we don't have as long, maybe as we would like. I had a funeral yesterday, and my wife and I started serving God together after I was saved in the church over in Winter Haven, and we had a funeral of a lady yesterday. It was 95 years old. She was one of the foundations of the church, and we were so blessed to learn as she cared so much for her Sunday school kids and so forth. And you know what? Her kids were there yesterday, those that are still alive, and guess what? Their hair's all gray. You know what? They don't have as long as they used to when I taught them in Sunday school. Gray hair is a warning. Now, it may be a warning you've run out of stuff and need to go buy some more, but the truth is, no matter what color you color it, God sees what it is, and you know what it is, and you know what it represents. Amen? I think about the fellow that his wife came to him and she'd found a few gray hair, and she said, came to him, she said, are you going to love me when I'm old and my hair's white? He said, I guess so. I loved you through the other 14 colors. I guess I can. All right, I'll annihilate half my crowd here with the women if I'm not careful. You young men on the front, college, y'all learn about it. Don't separate your crowd too bad. All joking aside, here's a warning. From the prophets, Jeremiah's heart's broken because he sees the judgment coming. He knows it's coming. He knows why it's coming. And yet he sees the people ignoring it. And I look around today and I see it's very similar type time that we live in today. I look at our nation. I can't stay off of it. I'm like Jeremiah. I was talking to a preacher yesterday, and I said, you know, I purposely try to go from it, but it keeps coming back. I got to say something about it. And that's kind of the way Jeremiah was. He said, I said I wouldn't mention it no more. I wouldn't say anything else about his name, but he said I couldn't forbear. I said, over in chapter 20, I couldn't forbear. I had to speak out. It was burning, he said, within my bones. And I want to say today, as I look on our country and I see that death is not creeping up on us, it's flying up on us. What I'm saying to you is that judgment on sin always comes. No matter where you try to ignore it or not, it is coming. It might be, as the kids sing, inch by inch, but brother, right now it's mile by mile, and it's moving on, and it's coming fast, because sin always cries out for judgment. You know, sins today that we see were once so condemned, everybody agreed they were wrong. Now they're being promoted. Now they're being elevated. Now they're being actually praised. I can hardly believe I was seeing something on TV there, and even the newsman said this was awful. And it's that bad crowd out there dressing up young girls, making porn-looking stars out of them. Awful things. You know, there was a time that if a fella got arrested as a pedophile and he went to prison, his life was in danger from the other prisoners. That's how bad the sin was hated. And now it is being elevated and being promoted. I've even seen where the Disney characters, and I think Disney himself would roll in his grave over this, but I see where they're bringing in the stories now of transgenders. making them heroes.

some of the stories that are being taught. Now, that's what I mean when I said stuff that used to be condemned is now being promoted today. And it is the day of Isaiah when he said they'd call evil good and good evil. And we moved that way. And that is such a terrible, terrible thing as we look upon it. I think about the elevation of homosexuality. The vice president candidate that is running with Mr. Biden performed homosexual marriage. By the way, if that party wins, she might be the president. And instead of him, I'm not sure he can find his way to the office. But all right, help yourself. The door will let you out anytime. Truth of the matter is, it's a bad time, folks. It's a very, very bad time. We're seeing awful stuff going. I don't know how many people have come to me that work for what I will call a bigger corporation, a bigger business, and those businesses are being forced to hold diversity classes. They bring their employees in and train them how you've got to accept this diverse life. It's not a diverse lifestyle, it's a perverse. It's perverts they're talking about that they want you to accept. And to come in and to get this diversity training, and that's moved into our schools, it's moved into our colleges with our young folks, and even moved into the business world to where if you want to keep your job, you better go and listen to this stuff and pretend you go along with it. This is a crazy time in our country, and a real prophet of God would be weeping over it because God himself has not changed, and sin is still sin, and his judgment on sin is still real today. You know, the sad truth that the death of freedoms in America now is not being bemoaned like it should. We're losing our freedoms, folks. Things we took for granted, like the freedom of speech, the freedom to work. Do you know if we move into the total socialism that's being pushed right now by the Marxist crowd that's burning the cities down, if we go into that, you will no longer be able to earn and keep what you earn. You'll turn it into the whole system, and the system will ration back out to you what they want you to have. One of the saddest things I experienced in talking with the young people on a couple of Russian trips. I'm talking about young Christian people. They were going to their college. They were having to go along with the system. And more than one time, Brother Earl Lee, you remember this, I would ask them, what's your career? What are you going to be doing? What have you chosen to do? And sadly, they almost, with a head hung, they would say, we don't know until they tell us. In other words, I don't choose, they choose for me. I go and I work hard, and I try to make good grades, and I hope they're going to give me a good position somewhere, but maybe not. They're the ones going to choose. I want to tell you something, we're going to miss America if we lose it. We're going to miss such freedoms as freedom of speech and freedom of choice and freedom to work and to keep what we earn. All that sort of stuff, we take it for granted and we can ignore it, but the death of that is on the way if we're not careful. See, there's more than one kind of death. There's the death and the body quits breathing, no doubt about it. But there's also death of systems, death of governments, death of freedoms, death of ethics that we've known and lived by. Oh yeah, our country is in trouble because they've left the truth of God, left his word. This thing of the freedom to vote is under attack right now, under great deception. Somebody said the president don't believe in write-in votes. Yes, he does, honest ones. What he's talking about is you get through the mail an absentee ballot and you sign up and you vote, and that's fine. But when you're going off, stuff all the mailboxes and all the empty apartments and dump them out of the helicopter where they can pick them up off the street and turn them in. Who are you kidding? That's going to be fraud first class. And for everybody that cheats on and votes more than one time or signs somebody else's name to it, it's taking your vote away. I was in Chicago several years back, preaching for a friend up there. Chicago has a cemetery in it, probably bigger than Haines City. It is a big cemetery. You go in at the gate and they give you a map so you can follow yourself around. We were trying to find Billy Sunday's tomb. Billy Sunday, the evangelist, the famous old evangelist. And he's

got a tomb there. He preached much in Chicago, and it's a big one, and we finally found it, but we had to follow a map to find it. But I heard this story from a lady, a Christian lady, that had worked in the offices, the Chicago City offices, and she said at every election, school kids come in, junior and seniors come into the office, we would give them forms, they would go to the big cemetery, and they would write down the names on the voting form, and for every one they brought back in, we gave them $5. Now, I expect the price is up by now. But you know what she was saying? Pure fraud. And it went on for years. She said everybody in the office knew it. It was orders from the top coming down. And they just come in, they brought in the forms, and they come back and they collected their money. And that's your fair and honest election that we're talking about? That's cheating first class. That's destroying the American way. That's destroying our freedom to vote and what our forefathers bled and died for. We're about to surrender and it's creeping up on us. And we try to ignore it. There's a lot at stake, folks. That's true in our country. It's true in our churches. Brother Parsons prayed a while ago for what was happening out in California. A church like us, one we know real well, and the preacher's been in this pulpit before, they put a cease and desist on his door. He probably won't. He's liable to go to jail over it. You see, they're using this scare of the virus to attack the churches. It's the devil's tool all across the country. And some preachers like myself have stood up against it, and some others haven't. But the whole thing is, you could ignore it. It is coming because there's one crowd that the devil hates above every other crowd, and that's Bible-believing folks that go to church. Yes. You know, the Laodicean church in the book of Revelation talks about them. God said, you have a name that you're alive, but you're dead. And all we got to do to surrender to the enemy is just quit doing the things God wants us to do. Quit being faithful to him. Quit telling others about Jesus. Quit running the buses or anything else that's an outreach. All we got to do is quit. And we're ignoring the fact that the church is being killed, and much of it from the inside. I heard a stat on our radio station that just broke my heart this week. That stat was that out of the preachers, only about 4%, this is what the stats said on the radio, only about 4% of the preachers ever preached against abortion. Now that's a terrible stat. You think about that. We're to speak against evil. We're to contend for the faith that was once delivered unto the saints. And you can't get any more evil than the shedding of the innocent blood on a wholesale basis of killing the babies that's been going on in America. Way back in 1973 when they passed the Roe Wade decision, I got in this very same pulpit and I ripped and roared. The crowd wasn't as big. We didn't have as much listening over the radio, but I ripped and roared on it. I remember another preacher heard my sermon and he got up and preached it also against abortion. So another so-called church in town let him know, we're going to sue you over that. Because, see, they were on the other side of it. Or at least they were ignoring it. They wasn't going to say anything. He called me and said, you got me in trouble. I said, what did I do? He said, I preached what I heard you preach, and now they're threatening to sue me. I said, well, just call them up and tell them where you got it from. And then I welcomed the lawsuit. Well, he did, but they never came after me. There's something about my disposition they just don't want to mess with. You know what I'm talking about. Well, the truth is, if a preacher can't stand against evil, if he can't say it like it is, then what in the world have we come to in this nation? But our churches are under attack. There's no doubt about it. That church Brother Parsons was referring to, Brother Treber out there in California area. I believe that he'll stand, he'll do his best, and let's pray for him. It's a terrible thing that is going on. Let me say this about churches, though. There's a lot of liberal churches that won't say anything plain or truth about anything or stand against the evil. That's sad. Let me tell you, a lot of good churches have changed.
they have moved to the, we call move

to the left, worse than that, they move to the devil's side. They don't recognize, they've got the gray hair of death upon them, and they don't know it, and they just ignore it, and they keep on going that way. I want to say to anybody listening on the radio, in this room, and wherever you hear this, liberalism always comes in a church from the top down, not from the bottom up. You understand what I just said? And there's a lot of folks, when I say the bottom, you're sitting out there in the pew and you see that thing going to the left, that's the time to speak up. Not after it's already done. Somebody said, well, I can't leave that church. Grandpa's buried in the back cemetery. Dig him up and take him with you. But get out of it if you can't do anything else. Stand for what is right. Yeah. Death is creeping up. I read over in the book of Isaiah over there, the book of Jeremiah, where it says death is coming in. In other words, it's coming into the castle, it's coming into the buildings, and it's coming all around, and it's coming even through the windows. Now, that's what's happening today. The death of a nation is creeping up on us. The death of our churches, if we don't stand up for them, is creeping up on us. It's got the gray hair of death here. And there, you see it coming in when the Bible's changed. Milk the Bible down to where it don't have much to say, and you can get by if you don't like what it says. Change it. I heard Billy Graham say many, many years ago in his preaching prime, he said, if God does not judge America, and I think about what's happened in America since he said this. He said, if God doesn't judge America, he'll have to apologize to Sodom and Gomorrah. Now you think about what has happened with the homosexual agenda since he said that. The difference. The sad truth, he's not gonna apologize to Sodom and Gomorrah. He called it wickedness down there, and he still calls it wickedness today. The unthinkable type things have happened. I talk about from the top down. I talk about ordaining lesbians in the pulpit and calling them pastors. That's the kind of stuff I'm talking about. And that's not hypothetical. That's getting to be the norm. And a lot closer than you would possibly think. And that's a sad truth. The unthinkable stuff. What was once commonly forbidden and known to be wrong, now being accepted. It is amazing. What is being preached now, like I'm doing today, and like preachers that preach from this pulpit do all the time, when we take our stand, now our stand's no longer politically correct. Now, we're the bigots. We're the ones that's causing the trouble. All that kind of stuff is going on. But folks, we're saying that death is creeping up. Death is coming. Death is no longer creeping along. It's flying upon us. It's flying upon us as a nation. It's flying upon us on our churches today. And we got to stand for what is right. I'll tell you this, though, about the church. The real church is going to last till Jesus comes. And until the trumpet sounds and says, come home, there's going to be preachers like me and others saying, this is the truth. We're not moving off of it. Oh, yeah, they may put a paper on the door saying, close down. I said this when this COVID thing started, that I was going to stay right here through the whole thing where God called me to be. And I thank God for the many people that have backed me, and many are backing that are still listening out there. Maybe they are afraid for their health, but they're still supporting. Thank God we still got the lights on because somebody's still sending their offerings in. Praise God for that. But the truth is, I don't believe that God Almighty puts his church in second place to the world system. Somebody said, when are you going to close down? When I get an order from headquarters. And headquarters is a lot higher than Washington, D.C. or Tallahassee or any place else. And I haven't received such an order from the Lord. Don't expect to. The truth of the matter is, we're going to keep preaching whether it's politically correct or not. And God tells us about that. And I believe he's still not through with the church till he calls us home, not through with winning souls until we're called home, not through with living a separated, clean Christian life with Jesus
That ought to go on until the trumpet sounds. And it will.

In some places, it will. God is still able to turn this thing around, folks. Now, it looks scary right now. It looks like we could lose our former government. It looks like we could see the church come under greater persecution. It looks that way. But God's not dead yet. And if he's still going to receive glory in the church throughout all ages, Ephesians 3:21, that's on earth he's talking about. Receiving glory here now, if he's going to do that, he can still do it until he says the time is up. I was thinking about it. I said something about it a few days ago. I guess it happened Friday, day Sunday. But many of you know the president's brother, Robert, a couple of years, I guess, younger than President Trump, passed away from whatever illness, I don't know. And they didn't show much on the news, but I did see this one little clip where the president said he was not only my brother, he was my good friend, and I'll see him again. Now, thinking on that statement, I'll see him again, I also got word that our friend, brother, preacher friend, Brother Clarence Sexton up in Knoxville area, he's preached from this pulpit, I've preached for him. Brother Clarence Sexton was brought in for the memorial service for President Trump's brother. That's pretty good. Somebody heard the truth. Somebody got it straight, because I know Brother Sexton. And I'm proud that the president would have him come in to say something and to be in the memorial service for his brother. So God's not dead yet. He could be doing things in high places we don't know about. Oh, listen. I know if the rapture comes, I'm going. I'm saved, and I'm proud of that, and I want to see Jesus. But I worry about my grandkids and yours and all the young people that we have a ministry with, and I'd love to see our country saved to the place they could have the same kind of chance to grow up that I had and that you had. I believe we ought to fight for that. I really do. Don't believe we ought to surrender it. And I believe we can still see God act, even in our day and time that we live in. Let me say this. Yeah, death is creeping up. Death is flying up. It is on the country. It is on the church. It is on everybody. Everybody. Including you and I. You know, the Bible says man's very afraid of death. And we see that all the time. Bible says in Hebrews 2 that man's under bondage to that fear of death. That's why we take vitamin pills. That's why we buckle seat belts. That's why we go to the doctor. Right? We Christians have to be careful. We sing about heaven. We want to go to heaven. But we act like we're afraid of heaven. Right? Now don't get me wrong. I'm not talking, it's not in your hands or your power to shortcut it and go. God's got your time in mind. He knows about it. I've said to somebody, and we see people sometimes that are just a little bit too afraid of death, almost denies what they claim they believe. I had to say to one man, I said, do you think God's going to be surprised at your death? You think that's something he didn't know about? Think that one through a minute. Does he know everything? Yeah, he knows. He knows whether you've had the opportunity to be saved or not and said yes or no to it. He knows whether you've heard the gospel or not and said yes or no to it. No, your death won't surprise him. And the fact you've had opportunity to be saved, he knows about also. Some loved one witnessed to you, some preacher you heard, some tract you read. I don't know, but God knows. He knows it all. Bible says that in that day there'll be no excuse. That every mouth will be stopped. In other words, you won't come before God and say, well, I didn't have a chance. He's going to say you did. He's going to know all about it. All about it. You know, it's coming. Ignore it if you want to. Everybody's worried, are we going to get a vaccine? Well, I'll tell you one thing, you're not going to get one for death. There's no vaccine to stop death. It's coming. Bible says it's appointed unto men once to die, and after this, the judgment. Hebrews 9:27. That's a fact. A vaccine's not going to change that.
not going to change that a bit.

The truth of the matter is, you can know it's coming and yet put off getting ready for it. You know, the one that has peace walking around on planet Earth is the one that's not afraid of what's going to happen at death. The one that's got peace for the other side, that's the one that has peace now. Somebody's said, man is never ready to live until he's ready to die. You're never ready to die until you know the Lord Jesus Christ and the pardon and forgiveness of sin. When you know that, oh yeah, we'd like to stay here for our family. We'd like to stay here to finish the job. We'd like to stay here to do God's bidding until you, but the truth is, I've got peace about it when he calls. So I'm ready to live because I've got peace about dying. And that's the truth you can have and should have in the Lord Jesus Christ. You know, procrastinating about it don't stop it. I think about the story in Luke chapter 12 where the rich man had a conversation when he went to bed that night. You remember that? He kind of done an inventory, looked around. God had blessed him. His crops had brought forth bountifully. And he said, where am I going to store them? Then he said, I know what I'll do. I'll tear down the old barns and build them bigger. And so he went to bed that night talking to his soul. You remember the story in Luke 12? He said, soul, eat, drink, take thine ease. Thou hast many goods laid up. But then God spoke. And God said, thou fool, this night shall thy soul be required of thee. And then who shall these things be? Gonna leave them all. Gonna leave it all. Doctor in Winter Haven I knew years ago, he's been gone a long time. He said this. A doctor and a lawyer, both of these things experience, preachers experience these things. Doctor said, so-and-so, car wreck. I couldn't save him. He's dead. Somebody called me and said, just how bad did he get killed? Think on that. Just how bad did he get killed? He said, well, just bad enough. He did. People are strange. The lawyer said, people would call him and they'd say, just how much did he leave? You know the answer. He left it all. He left it all. You're going to leave it all one day. And whether you get mangled up in a car wreck or die in your sleep peacefully, you're going to still be dead. It's still coming. Here we have Ephraim in the book of Hosea. And the prophet says he's not recognizing. He's got gray hair here and there on him, and he knoweth it not. He's not admitting, I'm getting closer to death. Are we admitting that? I don't want to be mean to you, but walk up to the counter where nobody's looking. Thumb through it. Say, I wonder if it'll be this year, next month. Say, I wouldn't do that. I know you wouldn't, but I'm just saying folks ought to be aware death is flying up. It's coming. It's certain. Now, if Jesus comes first, we'll cheat it. Personally, I'd like to cheat it. I've told the funeral directors over here, and I know so many good funeral directors, I've told them, I said, I want Jesus to come. I don't want you fixing my tie. You might choke me. Now, I'd fun around about it, but I do that because I got peace about it. Peace that passeth all understanding. I know the Lord Jesus Christ. He paid for my sins. I accepted that payment when I received him as my Savior. So if I died today, I'd go to heaven. I don't want to die today. I want to keep on doing a few things. But if it is today, it'll be all right. Luke was singing about who holds tomorrow. Jesus holds tomorrow. Nothing wrong with that. Old Dr. John Rice said, you can't scare me with heaven. Truth. Do you have that peace? Does it bother you? Does it make you nervous when a preacher preaches like this? Because you just don't have that peace. You ought to check and save.

0: Why don't I have that peace? Do you know the Lord Jesus Christ that loves you and died for you? Have you accepted him? Is your name written in heaven? Do you know if you died today, you'd go to heaven? That's your privilege to know that. Did you know it? The Bible says, these things have I written unto you that believe on the name of the Son of God, that you may know that you have eternal life. Not hope so, but know it. Do you know it? It's your privilege to know. Yes, Ephraim here was not noticing the gray hair. The signal of death was coming. Jeremiah was weeping for the people because they were ignoring the judgment of God. Death was coming. Sad truth today, every preacher sees it. A lot of folks are pretending and ignoring the truth that's coming. The big truth today is, do you know you're saved? Are you ready? Are you ready? I pray that you are. Would you bow your heads with me, please? How many of you can say, preacher, I know I'm ready. I've received Christ. He's forgiven my sin. And if I die today, heaven's my home. Can you say that with the uplifted hand all over this building? Can you do it? Don't do it if you don't know it. Don't say it if you don't mean it. But you know for sure. Thank you for those hands. Are you here and you say, preacher, I don't know it. I would like to know it. Please have me in mind. Please pray for my soul that I would have that peace and assurance. I won't come to you. I won't embarrass you. But I am looking. As God's servant, I'm looking. Would you lift that hand up? I don't know your name, but I can pray for you. Do you care for your soul? Do you care? Let's stand quietly. Father, we ask your blessing on the invitation. Lord, on the authority of your book, your word, your calling, your church, we invite men, women, boys and girls to come and receive Christ as Savior. I pray, Father, as we give an invitation song this morning, that not one would leave this building lost. I pray, Father, we'd not ignore the fact that we are pilgrims. We are here temporary. We are going somewhere. And if Jesus don't come soon, death may ring our number. Father, help us to have peace, have the answer. I pray especially for that one that could not lift their hand today that they were saved, that they would come even in this moment and receive Christ as Lord and Savior. We ask it in his name. Amen.
1: Just as I am, though tossed about.
0: How about you this morning?

believe he'll help you get rid of those old things that need to be cast aside. And he'll have a welcome attitude toward the new things he'll bring in your life if you give him a chance.

us, bow our heads a moment. Invitation's still open. Music will still play. You can still come. Plenty of time. We can take the Bible and show you how you can be saved and know it. That brings the greatest peace. Man has nothing to match that. There's no pill that will take care of that. There's no seminar to go to. Lord Jesus Christ will come in and give you the peace and assurance that heaven's your home. Do you have that? Do you know that?

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Didn't understand much, but understood enough the gospel to come receive Christ. On Monday morning at daylight, as the sun was coming up, I was

0: working out on the edge of an orange grove, loading a fruit truck. I knew something special had happened to me on Sunday night. But as the sun came up that morning alone out there, God just spoke to my heart so real, and there was a song that he put in there that in a sense I've never lost. Seemed like the birds in the bushes sang prettier that morning as I was there alone with the Lord. Never saw a sunrise to match that one. Oh, that's the peace of God I'm talking about. It's very real, very tangible. You know what I'm talking about? Peace of God. It's all right now. The little statement coming into my very soul, it's all right now. Jesus took care of it all. As a young man, I grew up like most people in America, believing you got to be good to be saved. Not knowing you couldn't be good enough. I knew that of my own wisdom, knew I wasn't good enough. But I sure was glad when I found out there was one so good that he had enough of his goodness left over to take care of my absence of goodness. His righteousness took the place of my unrighteousness. What a wonderful truth. Hope you know that truth.
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3: And tonight's weather, we got cloudy skies early with some clearing later, a low of 75 degrees. And tomorrow, partly cloudy, a stray shower or thunderstorm is possible, high around 95, about a 25% chance of rain. 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
2: American Family News, I'm Robert Thornton. The premier of a Canadian province criticized President Donald Trump today and called him a bad person and not to be trusted, and urged Canada to keep fighting rather than rush to make concessions in trade talks with Washington.
3: You know, I don't think any of us want to be on the phone with Trump or in a photo with him, but there you go. Somebody has to do it. Thank you, Mark Carney, for doing it. And you can understand he got to a place where he can recommend a deal to Canadians, but I think for the rest of us, okay.
2: That was Manitoba Premier Wab Kanu, who said Canada has leverage in the talks. The FBI foiled a plot to bomb the New York State Capitol in Albany yesterday. Agents arrested a 35-year-old woman who planned to carry out the attack on behalf of ISIS, according

0: to authorities. First Assistant U.S. Attorney for the Northern District of New York, John Sarcone, told reporters the suspect was targeting lawmakers.
1: Bowie had plotted to use an explosive device to attack the New York State Capitol and the New York State Senators.
0: The woman allegedly planned to flee to Syria and considered bombing the White House or Times Square in the future. 19-year-old Carmelo Anthony is back in court this week seeking a new trial, 2 months after a Texas jury convicted him of murder in the 2025 stabbing death of 17-year-old Austin Metcalf. Fox's Garrett Tenney has more.
2: We are hearing a lot of new evidence that was never made public during the trial, including details of what investigators found on Carmelo Anthony's phone and why it is that they believe he took a knife to this track meet last year in April. During opening statements, prosecutors revealed Anthony had a documented pattern of obsession with knives and guns. In one text message, Anthony allegedly fantasized about stabbing someone, writing, "When I stab somebody, I'm going to lick their blood off the blade." Prosecutors say they also have numerous examples of Anthony's desire to start fights and to be in fights, and they argue that's what he went to the track meet to do that day.
0: OpenAI is launching ChatGPT for teens, a chatbot with reported restrictions built in to keep teens out of trouble and harm's way. AFN Steve Jordahl reports.
3: In July of 2025, 23-year-old Zane Shamblin spent the last 6 hours of his life with what had become a trusted confidant, ChatGPT. CNN reports part of the conversation between the clearly suicidal young man and the chatbot, starting with a chilling play-by-play from Shamblin.
4: "It just took a Glock and 10 minutes of loading 5 9-millimeter hollow points. 1 second later, ChatGPT sends back, 'You ain't going out with regret, you're going out with recognition.'"
3: Minutes later, Shamblin pulled the trigger. In an effort to course correct, OpenAI yesterday introduced ChatGPT for teens. National religious broadcasters, Gen Z communications strategist Bethany Miller says it keeps all of its conversations teen appropriate.
5: "It is really trying to promote education, and so it can ask questions about math and schooling. And, kind of more just teenage questions that they would be dealing with day in and day out."
3: She says parents need to be the gatekeepers between their teens and AI.
5: "I don't think that parents should ever trust any type of digital implications before it trusts the conversations had in the home."
3: OpenAI says ChatGPT for teens builds on existing parental controls and other safety features. Miller says at a certain age, it becomes impossible to completely shield young adults from AI. So she says this is a good first step.
5: "I think this is a good thing that they are starting to put some safeguards in place. And so the headline in itself is something that I'm encouraged by, because as we know, AI and digital media and the way it is being progressed is not going away."
3: I'm Steve Jordahl.
0: The Dallas Cowboys and the New Orleans Saints have been fined $500,000 apiece by the NFL after their brawl-filled joint practice on Tuesday. The league announced the fines today after requesting video of the practice at the Cowboys' training camp base in Oxnard, California. Players from both teams traded blows during several skirmishes throughout the joint practice, which was conducted in hot, humid weather in the coastal town. That is all our time for now. You can see more news at AFN.net.
6: 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"He hath made the earth by his power, he hath established the world by his wisdom, and hath stretched out the heavens by his discretion." 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
7: And tonight's weather, we got cloudy skies early with some clearing later, a low of 75 degrees. And tomorrow, partly cloudy, a stray shower or thunderstorm is possible, high around 95, about a 25% chance of rain. 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

0: For American Family News, I'm Robert Thornton. A 35-year-old woman has been arrested for allegedly plotting to bomb the New York State Capitol in Albany and has alleged ties to ISIS. First, Assistant U.S. Attorney John Sarcone.
1: She's charged with one count of 18 U.S.C. 2339B, attempting to provide material, support, or resources to a designated foreign terrorist organization, namely the Islamic Republic of Iraq, commonly known as ISIS. On Wednesday, August 19, 2026, Bowie was apprehended by law enforcement for her actions attempting to provide material support to designated foreign terrorist organizations. Bowie had plotted to use an explosive device to attack the New York State Capitol.
0: Sarcone also said the defendant was radicalized online. Federal officials say the captain of a boat that capsized in New York Harbor earlier this month was not a U.S. citizen. More from Fox's Alexis McAdams.
2: Investigators tell us the man behind the wheel was in the country illegally and had no basic boating safety knowledge. The Coast Guard says the boat had way too many passengers, so it capsized and sent more than a dozen people into the New York Harbor. And the feds say the boat's captain, Manuel Hernandez, was not just in the country illegally, but was also not licensed by the Coast Guard, now facing two federal felony charges, one for each death. Investigators say this happened about 3 hours into the boat tour out near the Statue of Liberty. They say Hernandez tried to make a U-turn and accelerate over the wake of another boat that was coming by, and the boat went under.
0: A magnitude 6.7 earthquake shook Peru's southern Andes Mountains today, according to the U.S. Geological Survey. There were no immediate reports of damage. The USGS said the quake occurred at 1 p.m. local time in the Ayacucho region. A Florida-based radio host and public policy analyst is downplaying the fact that a Democrat socialist won the primary for the U.S. Senate. AFN's Chad Groening has more.
3: Democratic voters in Florida delivered a shock on Tuesday night as DSA candidate Angie Nixon upset moderate Democrat Alex Vindman, setting up a November showdown with incumbent Republican Ashley Moody. Vindman raised about $16 million in his race and had spent more than $9 million by the end of July. Nixon, by contrast, had raised just shy of $1 million. Jenna Ellis hosts Jenna Ellis in the Morning on American Family Radio.
4: She's a member of the Florida House, so she's known within the Democrat Party. And the Democrat Party in Florida is laughable. They've been put on their heels. I don't think that they should be getting any foothold in any office in Florida because they are so insanely leftist.
3: Ellis thinks the only reason Nixon prevailed is because Vindman was such a terrible candidate.
4: Alex Vindman is basically a carpetbagger and just moved to Florida. He's not known in the state. He's only known nationally because he was one of the key players in the first Trump impeachment. And so he's not very well liked in Florida, where the woman who won is known more within the Democrat Party. But still, because of the overwhelming numbers, I think that Ashley Moody is going to win that handily.
3: I'm Chad Groening.
0: Oops, a woman's Amazon package delivered by drone was dropped in her swimming pool in Texas. This happened on the same week that Amazon announced plans to expand its Prime Air delivery service to 500 more cities and towns across the U.S. The South and Southeast continue to bake under the hot summer sun. Dallas could remain at or above 105 degrees for afternoon high temperatures through next Tuesday, and what would be the city's longest stretch since the hot summer of 1980. The most depressive conditions are lingering across the lower Mississippi Valley and the southeast coast, where a level 4 out of 4 extreme heat risk remains through Friday. Stocks were down today. The Dow dropped 704. The S&P shed 67. The Nasdaq lost 264. West Texas Intermediate crude was up to around $88 a barrel. That's all our time for now. We invite you to see more news at AFN.net. I'm Robert Thornton.
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A neighbor of mine was passing my garden one time, and she stopped, and I knew right away it was gossip, not flowers, she had on her mind. She said, "You know that bad girl that lives down the street should be run from our midst. She drinks and she talks quite a lot, but she knows not to speak to my child and me." And I just thought,

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And my neighbor's one child was pushed from the path by a girl lying still. And I heard my neighbor say, "Oh, who was that brave girl so sweet?" 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
1: With SRN News, I'm Jason Walker. Federal authorities have foiled an ISIS-inspired terror plot. That on the New York State Capitol in Albany. A 35-year-old woman identified as Jessica Boy arrested in connection with the plot after allegedly telling FBI informants she wanted to buy bombs and weapons to, quote, kill lawmakers. Well, that boat pilot in a fatal New York capsizing was in the

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1: With SRN News, I'm Jason Walker. The Pentagon saying at least 757 American troops have been wounded since the war began against Iran. Here's Lisa Dwyer.
2: More than 580 are Army soldiers. The total injured also include 86 sailors, 64 airmen, and 19 Marines. While many of the casualties are categorized as having occurred during Operation Epic Fury, the Pentagon has created a new category for wounded troops, saying that Operation Epic Fury has concluded. The Pentagon and U.S. Central Command have offered almost no details on how the injuries occurred. However, officials say that the vast majority of those injuries are traumatic brain injuries. I'm Lisa Dwyer.
1: Well, Democrats who rose to prominence as hashtag resistant figures during President Trump's first term are stumbling politically during his second.
3: The pileup illustrates a new era for the rest of Democratic base, where vocal opposition to President Trump through official channels and public remonstrations no longer guarantee success in the party's primaries. If Democrats retake the majority in the House, leaders will have to find a balance between their base's appetite for holding the president accountable and election results that some strategists say suggest Americans are ready to move past him.
1: That is reporter Bernie Bennett in Washington. A growing number of states are now providing tax dollars to university athletes. The move comes as major college sports programs are paying millions of dollars to a number of those different players. Employees are increasingly using technology today to monitor whereabouts, productivity, and communication of workers.

I believe that many, many years ago, that God just rolled up a little ball of clay in his hands, and he threw it out to circle forever beneath the sun. Then he sprinkled stars everywhere. Things don't just happen with God. Never fear, friend, you just didn't happen.

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1: 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Hi, Mom!

0: opposite sex. The Fix reports that Purdue has abruptly and quietly ended the program. Michael Harrington reporting.
1: Civil rights advocates asking the Supreme Court to review a Texas law requiring the state's public schools to display the Ten Commandments. Petition sets up a case that could set a new national standard for the limits of religious expression in the classroom. This is SRN News. Business reporter Alex Viega reports on the current mortgage rates.
2: Mortgage buyer Freddie Mac says the average rate on a 30-year mortgage fell this week to 6.65%. This is the second straight weekly drop. Even so, the average rate remains elevated compared to a year ago when it was at 6.58%. Despite the recent pullback, mortgage rates have been mostly rising this year, limiting home buyers' purchasing power. Elevated rates can lead prospective home shoppers to delay buying a home. One reason U.S. home sales have been sluggish this year. I'm Alex Vega.
1: Just a mind-boggling number, the national debt now surpassing the $40 trillion mark. That highlights the impact of defense costs, social programs, interest on the deficit, and much more. Another rough day on Wall Street Thursday. Dow Industrials dropped 703 points. More details, srnnews.com.
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1: We don't know it all then, brother. 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
1: The city was cold. 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I needed a new jacket, but the prices downtown were enough to make a grown man cry. 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I looked around for security cameras. I checked for hidden microphones. I even looked for the police. 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
2: Would you like a bag?

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1: 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John 14, 5 and 6, Thomas saith unto him, Lord, we know not whither thou goest, and how can we know the way? 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No man cometh unto the Father but by me. Jesus also said in Matthew 11, 28, 29, and 30, Come unto me, all ye that labor and are heavy laden, and I will give you rest. 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

chapter. I don't want to take time to read it all, but I want to talk to you a little bit tonight about when heaven fights. Now, we think about a lot of fighting down here, but there's coming a time when heaven fights. Sometime heaven seems to fight even down here on planet Earth. And we'll have one of those cases tonight in chapter 14 of 2 Chronicles. It says, so Abijah slept with his fathers, and they buried him in the city of David. And Asa, his son, reigned in his stead. And in his days, the land was quiet. In other words, they had peace for 10 years. As Asa did that which was good and right in the eyes of the Lord his God, he took away the altars of the strange gods and the high places. That's where they worshiped the strange gods. Break down the images, cut down the groves, and commanded Judah, the people he was ruling over here, commanded Judah to seek the Lord God of their fathers. Boy, that's a formula we ought to have today. Seek the Lord God of their fathers, and to do the law and the commandments. He also took away out of all the cities of Judah the high places and the images, and the kingdom was quiet before him. Now they prospered. I mean, economically they prospered. They prospered in every kind of way. And in so doing, though, they became of such value that the king of Egypt, who had united and conquered the Ethiopians, the son of Shishak, the great, supposedly great Pharaoh and king of Egypt, his son decided this is a place worth robbing, worth stealing from. So he moved a mighty army, a big army, against Asa here. And that's basically what the story is here, where the Lord had given rest, but the enemy came up. So go down to verse 9 with me. And there came out against them Zerah, the Ethiopian. Now he was, that's another name for one of the Egyptian pharaohs that had conquered and had a great army coming out of Ethiopia to help him. It says, with a host of 1,000,000. Now some of you math folks can do that. That's pretty big. And 300 chariots. And they came unto a place named Marishah here. This is where the battle would be. Now, Asa went out against him, and they set the battle in array in the valley of Zephaniah at Marishah. Now, you got to understand, while Asa had a good army, it was a small army compared to what he was facing here with the Pharaoh and with the Egyptians united. Tremendous, tremendous army. And the battle was set on. Now we pick up with Asa again in verse 11. And he cried unto the Lord his God and said, Lord, it is nothing with thee to help, whether with many or with them that have no power. Help us, Lord our God, for we rest on thee. And in thy name we go against this multitude, O Lord, thou art our God. Let not man prevail against thee. Now this was a big thing that happened, but it just takes a verse here to explain it. Verse 12. Look at the little word so. That ties you into the fact God is answering the prayer. After the prayer, so. So the Lord smote the Ethiopians before Asa and before Judah. And the Ethiopians fled. Now, I want you to kind of understand a little bit here in the story of this good son of King Abijah. He commanded them to do right, to go back to their God of their fathers and to do right. And he had peace, and the economy was up, and everything was good. And here comes the enemy. It looks hopeless. We're fixed to be conquered. We're fixed to be put under slavery to Egypt and all of this. And yet he didn't quit. He went to God and he told God, no matter what the polls say, you don't have to have many to win. You can do it anyway. We need to kind of think on that a little bit, don't we? Listen, the Bible says, thou shalt not follow a multitude to do evil. Just because you got the mostest, if that's the word, don't mean you're going to be the winningest. Because God still has something to say about it. So the prayer come out here. And the

Ethiopians were defeated. And he did it with a small army in comparison at all. And the enemy fled. Now, there's an interesting archaeology note. You know, they dig over there around the pyramids. They dig in the Valley of the Kings. Over there, they still do it. It's a big thing, archaeology. I've always been a little bit interested in it because the archaeologist Spade has so many times authenticated and proven the Word of God to be true. Even when they said no such city existed, sooner or later, it's dug up and found. And in so many cases, the proof comes, and historical proof exists in so many different ways. For a long time, they said King David did not exist. I had a reporter call me one time and try to tell me, King David, that's mythical. He never exists. Wasn't too long later, the archaeologists dug up some stuff. They had to eat their words. Oh, yes. Oh, yes. And the archaeologist Spade, digging around there in Egypt, came up with something that's quite interesting. This was a big pharaoh. He was the son of Shishak, the big king of Egypt. And he had all this power. And he had all kind of campaigns. He conquered the Ethiopians. He conquered others. And there's an archaeological note that has been dug up. And I wrote a little note here, so I tried to get it pretty close to right. And that note said this. It's written by the pharaoh. He said, I had 17 campaigns I waged. 17. In 16, I was victorious. But in the 17th one, I was defeated, but not by man. Heaven fought against me. That's the archaeological note that's still carved in the stone over there, where this pharaoh admitted, I won 16, but I couldn't win the 17th one because heaven fought against me. You think about that just a little bit. He was being honest. He was, in a way, still bragging on himself. It took heaven to defeat me. But at least he recognized that that was what happened. Now, let's apply that to our day a little bit. It looks bad today, don't it? Sure it does. You know what? We're guilty of what Asa had to do, getting rid of the other gods. We got too many gods. Amen. Competing with the true God today. Materialism is a god. We know that. Immorality has become a god in America, I fear. Sexual perversions even become a god. And all of us are having it forced on us to try to accept it. And you're the oddball if you don't accept it. Today we have moved in today. And I was watching a little bit on just a short spot on the news this afternoon. Not really news, just one of the commentators. And one of the good congressmen was being interviewed and saying stuff that was right. And this fellow asked him if the president was supporting this group, and I don't know if I can say their name, QAnon. This is a group they've challenged the president over, and nobody knows anything about them. They're just a group that has sprung up in name. But this reporter, this news columnist there, newscaster said, the FBI say they are a terrorist group. What does the president think of them? And the man says, well, I don't know. And they flashed a clip on where they asked President Trump about it. And they said, the FBI say they are a terrorist group. And Trump said, what about them? What about them? Don't know anything about them. They said, well, they're against pedophiles and Satanists, and they say that you're the only one holding us back from that crowd. And I like what the president said. He said, is that a bad thing? Isn't it amazing when you get attacked over being against Satan? When you get attacked to being against pedophiles? What in the world is wrong? You say, but the FBI said they were terrorists. When's the last time you heard something about the FBI not doing right? Amen. I'd like to say, where's your evidence? If they're against Satan and you're for him, where's your evidence? You're right, huh? Oh, come on. We've moved to that place, folks. It is amazing. It's sad. It's sad. Really, really is. But let me say this. Could it be that there's more Satanism around than we think? I think so. I think it's in high places. I think it goes a lot deeper than folks think. And I could

spend a little time on that. I won't do it. But the Antichrist kingdom is building. You hear me say that all the time. And we know the end of it. The Antichrist and the false prophets are going to be thrown in the lake of fire. Later on, Satan is going to be added to them. The devil's going to be added to them. I read the back of the book. I know how it turns out. Amen. And the truth of the matter is, today, there is more Satanism going on, and it's in high places than we think. Somebody, I won't share much of this, but somebody gave me a little clipping tonight. Little picture here of the forced vaccination crowd that's coming on. And tying it in with the mark of the beast, and I agree with them. They're showing Mr. Bill Gates' picture here. And they're talking about his tattoo. He's going to have the vaccination in. And it says they're going to call it Lucifer Rays, from the word Lucifer, which is in your King James Bible, not in your new versions. You hear what I said? They took it out of the new versions. Wonder who's behind that. King James Bible tells you what Lucifer was, who he was, and what he's doing. So it got removed from the NIV or from the homosexual Bible, because they also moved Sodom out of it also. Remember sodomy? All right, I got off on that. Just to say this, though, Satanism may run a lot deeper than you think in this world today, and a lot of people in high places seem to be backing that very thing. Satan's man is building up, folks. He's building up. Satan's symbolism is in a lot of places. Now, somebody gave me this morning. Sometime I don't originate everything that folks give me, and sometime I don't pass it on. I know you can go to extreme with stuff like this, but it is kind of interesting. Somebody gave me this picture, and I know you can't see it from out there. I'll lay it up here. It's kind of interesting. It says, I was watching the DNC last night, Democratic National Convention. I noticed their logo. Now, where have I seen that uneven star before, hiding in plain sight? How many of you have ever seen the satanic symbol on the floor, the circle with a goat head in it? We call that an uneven star. It is a perversion of the Star of David, basically. And it is symbol. See, a lot of things are symbolized. We see the American flag over here, which, by the way, they took, tried to take out of the pledge under God here recently. Did you see that? You ought to identify the groups that's against America, things like that. And trying to take out one nation under God. Get the phrase under God out from under it. Anyway, this is kind of interesting. I don't know that they did this on purpose, but the symbol is there. The perverted star is there. The unbalanced star, uneven star, is there. Now, there's some stuff hiding in plain sight, folks. And there's something deeper than you might think going on, because America's in the balance right now. We're fighting for our very freedom as a republic and fighting for our soul spiritually, in a sense. Now, talking to you, I won't go too far on that, except to say Satanism is alive and well. I refer quite often to a film we showed here one time where we watched the demons cast out of a young girl, and it was all true. I knew the preachers involved and everything about it, and some of our folks saw it many years ago. And it was an eye-opener for us, how deep Satanism is. And her confession was that she was raised as a little girl to believe Satan was God. You say, well, that's her. No, that is something they teach big time. I actually had a high school student, a girl, come in my office one time, and her whole argument was, because we got rules in the school and we enforce them and all that sort of thing, and she came in saying, you folks are going to lose Satan as God, not the one you call God, and you're just trying to keep us from having some fun. Amazing. You wouldn't think such a thing could be in America, but it is. And it's more rampant, more plentiful than you might think that it is. And here's the thing. It can look bad. It looked bad here in Asa's day. Here's this mighty army coming against him.

And how in the world could he win? A man, a king that's already had 16 campaigns. Nobody could defeat the king of Egypt. And this big, massive army united with the Ethiopians. How in the world could he expect to win? And his prayer was, God, you can win without the biggest army. You can win without the biggest crowd. You can still win. And the truth was, I don't know what happened exactly, but heaven fought against the king of Egypt and saved the king of Judah and the kingdom there. Now, I don't know how much you know about this, but through the years, from time to time, even in our modern day, God does once in a while show himself strong. Back in 1948, you ought to read when Israel fought for their independence to become a nation. It is an amazing thing, the miracles God did with a little ragtag group of people fighting all the armies that had gathered against them, and still they came out on top in 1948 and raised the flag over Israel. Listen, God intervened. The leader, Ben-Gurion of Israel, said, to be in Israel today, you would have to believe in God. He was talking about the miracles. In 1967, the war took place where they came and took the Temple Mount, the wall back, and it showed that on TV. And then the stories begin to come out of the miraculous things that defeated all the Arab nations and how that little army of Israel was able to win, but the miracles kept happening. The Arabs said it was America's secret weapons that defeated us. They told stories about seeing shining flying objects that came in and bombarded their army. They told stories about the Israelis having another army that came to help them, and that army was in shining color. It was heaven's army that showed up. For instance, there was one Jewish soldier come marching a whole large platoon, over 100 prisoners of Arabs, in to camp. One soldier they surrendered to. And when he got them into camp, they asked the question, where are the men in shining army? Where are the shining army? That we didn't surrender to you, we surrendered to them. I want to tell you, God does on occasion show himself on planet Earth like that. How about Joshua? Joshua needed a little more time. He needed a little bit longer day. So he asked the sun to stand still. He asked the day to be lengthened. You say you believe that happened? I sure do. That's when heaven decided the fight. Amen. When heaven intervened, when heaven came down and got involved. And we could go on and on with that. And I will say to you today, if God's will to intervene in 2020, he can. It does look bad. It looks like every force of hell is against America right now to bring us down even to the place adding the virus to the rest of it. All of it. We said something about it this morning. Some of the best churches we know of out in California are being ordered to close. Some bad stuff happening. But I tell you what, we ought to pray like Asa did here. Well, say, Lord, we know it don't depend on how many you can get on your side. You're a winner without anybody being there. We need to pray that way and ask God to intervene in this thing and take charge of it. We might be outnumbered by humans, by even Satanists, and certainly outnumbered by the fake media today, but it's just not over yet. It's not over yet. You know, we could keep on talking about that, but the historical record of God intervening tells us he's also going to intervene again. You read chapters 36 through 38 in the book of Ezekiel and you find out God intervenes. That heaven comes down. Then he sends hailstones out of heaven so big, 50-pound hailstone falling out of the sky, falling thousands of feet. Do you know how much damage that would do? I've told you the story that when they tested the atom bombs after World War II on the little Bikini Islands where they parked the ships that they our own ships, our junk ships that we have parked there for targets, and how when they went over and bombed them, I'm talking about after the bombs that was dropped on Japan. I'm talking about after the World War II was over, and how they had our ships out there and targets, and they dropped atom bombs on them and then went and checked the damage. They said there was more damage caused
by great hailstorms.

bombs of ice falling out of the sky than by the bombs themselves. A phenomenon took place. That phenomenon is described in the book of Ezekiel when God is going to send the hailstones on the enemies of Israel. And by the way, the enemies of Israel is our enemies today also. No doubt about it. No doubt about it. The historical record, though, is there. And we see what happened in the Bible. And it made a difference. Old Pharaoh's defeated here. Now, this was a battle he was supposed to win. He'd been a winner 16 times. He wasn't expected to go against this little king and small army and be defeated. He didn't want to give much detail, apparently, but carved in stone, he said, "I wouldn't have lost that one if heaven hadn't fought against me." You know, we have several cases in the Bible. God fought in the days of Sisera. He is going to fight in the days of Ezekiel when they mount up and come against the mountains of Israel, according to the Bible. So it's not over till heaven speaks. Amen. And I admit, it looks like a great force gathering today. And every time I turn around, I think, how much worse can it be? I don't know if any of you have noticed, for years I described the newspaper in Lakeland, the Lakeland Ledger. For years and years, I called them the Liberal Ledger. Anybody remember that? Well, for a little while, they got some new control, and they got a new editor, and here for not too long, they were doing pretty good. But I don't know how many of you have noticed the editorials are no longer theirs. The editorials of the USA, a very liberal group of newspapers. And I read the Ledger today, and far as I'm concerned, it's gone back to the Liberal Ledger. It's amazing. It's amazing how the liberal perverted crowd has gotten in charge of the news media, not only on your TV and on your little cell phone, but in the newspapers and everything. And it's a massive movement. Makes you understand Satan is behind this stuff. And some of it is a lot deeper than you think, folks. There's some folks belong to organizations. They've been fooled. They don't know Satan's the one they're worshiping. But they are. They are. I could say some pretty plain things about it tonight that I know of. I know of a man told me that he kept on getting deeper and deeper into the organization. He kept on learning more and more about it. And he said, finally, they revealed to me they believed Satan was God. The truth is, he said, I got out of it fast as I could. But how many got fooled and suckered in and brainwashed to the place, like the girl that we saw the demons cast out of? She thought Satan was God. She thought he was. And he's got a lot of folks fooled. He's not the winner, folks. He's the loser. He may be going about as a roaring lion, seeking whom he may devour. He may have a lot of folks scared and fooled and deceived. But, brother, he loses. He loses. And the truth of the matter is, it's coming to a head real soon. In the book of Revelation, you have a record of heaven fighting. Jesus is coming back in Revelation 19, leading the armies of heaven. It says he's going to set up his kingdom, and he's going to rule with a rod of iron. Now, you know what that means. It means he's going to have to take planet Earth back by force. He's going to call his bride out. He's going to call the saved out. We're going to come back with him, and we're going to participate in the setting up of the kingdom, and we're going to rule and reign with him for 1,000 years, Revelation chapter 20. So it's not over yet. And while it might even get a little darker, and we hear a little more bad stuff, and the church is more and more hurting from it, good churches, truth is, we still know who the winner is. And the last round hadn't been fought yet. And the winner is going to be when heaven begins to fight. I hope, like this king of Judah here, this young son that did right when he came to the throne, I hope we'll pray like he prayed and say, Lord, we know it don't matter how many is against us, it matters if you are for us. That's what counts. Amen. Let's stand, please. Father, we come to you in prayer.

Lord, we pray you'd speak to our hearts tonight, that we'd be more like this young king, this son of Ahijah here that came. And Father, no matter how dark it looked, how bad it was, what all the rumors were, what a big army was coming, he still fell on his knees before you. And he said, Lord, I know you don't have to have the many. You can take care of those that don't have any power. You can win without the crowd. And I thank you today that truth is still true, that we can win without the world. We can win against the world. We ask, Father, you might intervene now. We pray you'd intervene against what's going on with against our young people and against our churches and against the cause of Christ in this world. I pray, Father, you'd intervene. I pray, Lord, that as your people would ask you to and believe. Lord, we do know there's nothing too hard for you. We know, Father, in the end, your will's going to be done. In the meantime, Father, the part you let us play in this, help us to be faithful, to call on you, to believe you, to trust you for it, and to praise you when we see the victory. Thank you for the Lord Jesus that gives the victory in paying for our sins, writing our name in heaven. We thank you for what we have in Christ. And yet, Father, help us to recognize in him we are winners, not losers. And Father, that heaven is going to intervene one day. Help us in the meantime to live like we know how it's going to turn out, because it's written in your book. We know what you're going to do. Help us to endure where we need to endure, and to praise you even yet for the victory. For we ask it in Jesus' name. Amen. We're going to sing an invitation song. I don't know what God might have spoken to you. A little bit different for Sunday night. Not going very long tonight. I don't know what personally you're fighting right now, but God can win over it. He'd make you a winner if you let him. If you don't know Christ as Savior, come receive him. We'll take a Bible and show you how you'd be saved. Whatever God's asked you to do, you do it as we sing.

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Invitation's almost over. 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I've often said this, God's people sometimes live more like losers than winners. And the real losers live like winners. Got it backwards, too often.

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Identify it, be against it. Present the remedy every time we get a chance. We're supposed to do that. But because we do that sometimes, folks think that we're just, we're losers. We're whining and crying all the time. Well, we don't want to give that picture either. I'll be honest with you, if I didn't know the answer, I'd be whining around like everybody else. But I'm not.

0: Truth of the matter is, I know how it's going to turn out. So I rejoice over that. Even in our testifying for the Lord Jesus and our soul winning efforts, I think we ought to present a happier picture than we sometimes do. I've joked about this a little bit, but it's got a real point to it, real truth. If you go up to somebody to tell them about Jesus and it's woe is me, my bottom lip's dragging, they got a right to say, if it makes you feel that bad, why do I want it? You understand what I'm saying? But to have a happy attitude about it, a victorious attitude about it, that's certainly more what they want and what they need. Amen. Sometimes our Christianity, we present the opposite picture. I think about the little city girl that went to spend some summertime with her grandma on the farm. Her grandma was an old-time, faithful Christian lady. But every time that little girl turned around, grandma was saying, don't do this, don't do that, fuss at her about this, everything's bad. Finally, the little girl went out to the lot. Now, some of you don't know what the lot is. We'll call it the barn. You'll know what a barn is. Where the old mule was. She walked up to the old mule and looked at the old mule with his long face. And she said, old mule, you must be a good Christian with a long face like that. Do you understand what I'm saying? That's not the kind of face we're supposed to show. Amen. I like the attitude of the young man that was operating the elevator in one of the big tall buildings in one of the big cities. People going to work on Monday morning, all of them looking like they'd had a bad time, looking sad, looking down. Young man got in there and jumped up and clicked his heels together and said, what a great morning it is. One of the long-faced men said, what do you got to be so happy about? He said, this here day, I've never lived it before. Truth is, we got a great day coming, amen.
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1: 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After judging the spiritual and financial Babylon, two more important events will occur in Revelation 19. These incidents have been talked about and have anxiously been awaited since Christ went back to heaven. The first event will be the marriage of the Lamb. The husband will be Jesus, and the wife will be the saved from the time after Jesus to those that were raptured up before the seven-year tribulation started. The righteous, the real church, will be arrayed in the righteousness they have done for Christ. The wedding will be followed by the marriage supper of the Lamb. It will not include Old Testament saints, as they are referred to as the bridegroom's friend. Another, and certainly not a joyous event, will be the largest battle ever on earth. It will be the Battle of Armageddon. The returning Jesus will lead the armies of heaven and will ride a white horse. Jesus will not be the meek Savior he was the first time he came to this earth. Instead, our Savior will be the commander-in-chief, leading a host of angels and the righteous saints out of heaven that are dressed in fine linen. Jesus will return to rule with justice and righteousness after he destroys the enemy's forces. The armies of the Antichrist and the kings of the earth will gather for the battle. Jesus' troops will defeat them. All the enemy's forces will die and be food for the fowl of the air. It will be a terrible scene of dead, discarded bodies of both man and beast. The two leaders, the Antichrist and the false prophet, will be the only two survivors until they are thrown alive into the lake of fire. They will be the first cast into the everlasting place of torment. Christians have suffered from the oppression of the wicked since Jesus first gave his message. The wickedness will increase in the last days, particularly those during the tribulation. As deceitful

0: and cunning as the enemies of God think they are. They will not escape retribution for the rebellion against God and the persecution of his saints. No one gets away with sin, especially in the last days spoken of here at the end of the tribulation. I encourage you to read Revelation chapter 19 yourself in your King James Bible or from the complete transcript of this message at www.devotionsfromthebible.com. 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

0: Now, what you've brought me today is truly remarkable. This is a pristine ceramic mug featuring a cartoon cat saying, "I hate Mondays." Notice the subtle coffee stain from circa 2012.
1: Wow, is it worth a lot?
0: If you were to take this to a high-end boutique in New York, you could easily expect to pay an arm and a leg. But tell me, where did you actually acquire it?
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0: Fascinating. And what was the damage to your estate?
1: It was 50 cents, and the lady at the register gave me a free lollipop.
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1: American Family News, I'm Mr. Pugh. The U.S. military confirming a charter plane crashed in western Alaska, killing all 8 people on board. Marianne Rafferty has the latest.
2: The crash happened at Cape Newenham Long Range Radar Site Airport. That's 450 miles west of Anchorage. U.S. Air Force Lieutenant General Robert Davis reacted to the deadly crash, saying, quote, "This is a devastating loss for our military family and the communities we serve." 2 pilots and 6 passengers were on board the Cessna 441 that took off from Anchorage. At this time, it's not clear what brought that plane down. The identity of the passengers also remains unknown at this hour.
1: Virginia police arrested illegal alien Salvadoran national 19-year-old Alexis Antonio Cedillas Campos on Monday. He's charged with the murder of Carmen Lizette Pooch, her body found on the Great Falls Trail near the border with Maryland. Now, the Department of Homeland Security is calling on the state to cooperate with federal immigration enforcement operations. DHS Secretary Marquain Mullen blames the Biden administration for the incident.
3: Every single death that has occurred by an illegal that was released into this country underneath the Biden administration, every one of those is 100% preventable.
1: Far-left progressives, Democrat socialists, continue winning primaries across the country, and Republicans are sounding the alarm after Angie Nixon, a member of the Democratic Socialists of America, won the Democratic Senate primary in Florida. Here's a sample of Nixon's agenda.
4: Many of my colleagues have stated that folks are fearful of another massacre occurring to the Jewish people. Well, guess what? A massacre is occurring now.
5: There's no sexualization at a drag show. It's just people dressing up and singing and performing. I've taken my children.
6: I look forward, Ashley Moody, to taking you on and to whooping you in November, and you will be calling me your senator.
1: Senator Moody says these far-left socialists like Nixon don't have any solutions, and voters will decide in November.
7: Well, you know, you have seen it from this crazy I Hate America party, of which Angie Nixon is a self-proclaimed member, proud member, also says she's a radical. She's been arrested for not leaving the governor's office in Florida. She took a bullhorn to the floor of the Senate during proceedings. I mean, this is not someone who just debates which policies will lead to safety and prosperity for our people. This is someone who is a master of chaos, and you know that's in line with these radicals, right? They don't agree with something, so they take over cities, they set police departments on fires, they cause riots. That's her party. I think in November you will see what Florida is all about.
1: U.S. Ambassador to Israel Mike Huckabee is defending Israel's decision not to trust the promises of terrorists.
8: During an interview on Saudi-owned Al Arabiya English, U.S. Ambassador to Israel Mike Huckabee was drilled by the host about the recent emergency talks in Jerusalem involving U.S. envoy Jared Kushner with Israeli Prime Minister Benjamin Netanyahu to discuss the transitional governance and demilitarization of Gaza. She claimed that Israel has rejected a U.S. brokered phased approach to Hamas disarmament. Huckabee rejected that contention.
9: From my perspective of actually being there, I don't know where those reports came from, but they weren't quite accurate because, frankly, there was a clear understanding of 2 things. One, Hamas has to disarm and demilitarize. And the second thing was that Israel would be totally within its bounds to defend itself against attacks from Hamas. And while Israel would love to pull out of Gaza completely and get back to their own borders, they will only do so when it is safe for them to do it.
8: And Huckabee made it clear that there is a difference between the Hamas terrorist group agreeing to disarm and actually disarming.
9: Point is, what comes first, disarmament or Israel moving? And I think what the prime minister

0: made very clear, Israel is not going to cease defending its people and its property as long as Hamas is fully armed. I mean, I would ask the question, how many guns has Hamas given up so far? The answer, zero. Not one, not a pistol, not even so much as a slingshot. So until Hamas starts giving up weapons, there's no reason to expect Israel to change its posture.
1: I'm Chad Groening.
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0: 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My name's Caleb Parsons.
1: And I'm Dave Strickland. You're so good at this. I really love it. He brings the energy, folks. He's right there with Brother Doug. I don't have that in me. I try, but I'll do it once in a while just so y'all can know that I don't have it in me. Brother Caleb's doing a fantastic job. Well, let's look at that weather. I tell you what, folks, it was nice last night, wasn't it?
0: It was.
1: It was not 98 degrees. It felt like 78 degrees after the rain passed through. It was beautiful. And it's only 74 degrees this morning. That's better than 78 or 79 that you start the day with. So we got a 50% chance of afternoon showers and thunderstorms again. It's going to heat up to close to 95 once again. And then tonight, we got about a 40% chance of showers or thunderstorms with a low once again tomorrow morning of 75 degrees. Nice weather.
0: Amen.
1: Amen. Yes, that's right, Brother Caleb. So y'all got another contest today.
0: We do. We have a soccer game today. It is away.
1: Away. Not too far away, though.
0: It's not too far. It's about 45 minutes away, depending. Hopefully, we don't hit any traffic on the way up.
1: Could be an hour and a half, right?
0: Yes, sir.
1: 70.
0: Yes, very quickly.
1: Yeah. But praise the Lord. We'll pray that it'll get there nice, quick, and early. Well, the weekend is upon us.
0: It is.
1: And, you know, we've got the college students will spend their first weekend on campus. And
0: away from mom and dad.
1: I'm wondering if they're going to go ahead and start the bus ministry in the morning.
0: Yes, sir. I'm sure on Saturday morning, I'm sure all those college students will
1: You know what bus ministry means is bus breakfast.
0: Amen.
1: It starts with good full belly, and then they go out and they canvas and spread the gospel and invite people to church.
0: That's what my dad always tells me.

0: They say if your kids don't eat over the week, we at least feed them on Saturday.
1: That's right, Saturday morning. Well, we better get the music going. What are you going to get us started with today?
0: There is Hope by Greater Vision.
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0: That was A Wall of Prayer by the McCameys.
1: And that opens up our prayer time. Why don't you get us started today, Brother Caleb?
0: Yes, sir. Let's pray. Dear Heavenly Father, Lord, I thank you for this day, Lord. I just thank you for all you've done for us, Lord, just over the last couple of days of this week. And, Lord, I just pray for all that's going on, Lord. We just think about Brother Doug and his family, Lord, as they're out on vacation, Lord. We just thank you that they were able to get some time away. And, Lord, we're also just thankful for him, Lord, just being willing to run the radio. And, Lord, we just thank for how great of a manager he really is. And, Lord, we just pray that we would just have a good day today. And, Lord, that we would just remember to put you first in everything we do. And then, Lord, we also just have some of these prayer requests, Lord. We pray for some of these people on prayer requests, Lord. I know Miss Rebecca Ricks, Lord, there's still things going on there. And, Lord, just with Miss Sue Pollen and, Lord, just some other people on the list. And, Lord, we just pray that you would just answer all these prayer requests, Lord, according to your will, Lord. We don't know how you're going to answer it, Lord, but we just pray that we would realize why you would do it, Lord. Maybe not right at that time, but, Lord, that it would soonly come, Lord, of why you answered it the way you answered it. And, Lord, I pray that we just would have a good day today, Lord. I know we have our second soccer game today. Lord, just help us today as we go play up in Kissimmee, Lord. Give us good travels, Lord, to keep us safe. And, Lord, I pray that we would just have a good day today, Lord. And we love you and thank you for it in Jesus' name.
1: Amen. Let's continue in prayer. I'd like to pray for my buddy, Brother Matthew, up there in North Carolina with them blood clots. Lord, just pray that you would continue to dissolve them things and protect his heart, dear Lord. I'd like to pray again for Miss Rita Morrissey, Lord, as she's recovering from illness and grieving, of course, with the passing of Brother Bob. And I want to pray also for Miss Audrey. She's been fighting bronchitis, Lord, just got a bad cough. Just help her to get healed up, Lord, and see her back in church. I want to pray for Miss Messerschmidt as she has also lost Brother Russ recently. Lord, just continue to comfort her. And again, Miss Julie Pitts, as she's approaching a year with Brother Pitts in heaven, Lord, just

0: Pray to continue to comfort her. Pray for all our missionaries around the world, dear Lord. I want to pray also for Miss Kathy Orr. She lost her father recently, Lord. Just comfort and heal her heart, Lord. Just so many. It's been a summer, Lord. You know, Lord, how many we've lost. And been a lot of grieving, Lord. But, you know, a lot of people have been welcomed into the gates of heaven. And we thank you and we praise you for that. We pray for Israel, dear Lord. Pray for our country. We pray for our troops, our firefighters, our law enforcement, our EMS. We just pray for everyone that's dedicating themselves to serve others. We pray for all your ministers and every pastors and missionaries and youth directors and song leaders and ushers and deacons, just everybody that serves you in any and every way, Lord. We just thank you for each and every one of them. Thank you for the church, dear Lord. We love you and we praise you. We ask all these things in Jesus' holy name. Amen.
1: Amen.
0: All right, brother. Well, we better go ahead and get an outgoing song. What do you got over there? Bedside prayers?
1: All right, we got bedside prayers by the McBrides.

0: Amen. That was Bedside Prayers, Bonnie McBride. That wraps up our prayer time and opens the door for
1: our request time.
0: That's right. We've already had a couple of requests,
1: yes,
0: and
1: sir.
0: We would love many, many more. So if you have, if you'd like to make a request, what's some numbers?
1: 863-422-9583. We've already had a call this morning. Or if you're shy like me, like I was telling Brother Dave yesterday, you can text us at 863-420-5085.
0: Sounds good. Well, let's go on ahead and get them requests going, and I'll take some more while we're playing. Okay, let's go.
1: Yes, sir. He Saw It All by Glory Bound Quartet.

0: That was I Just Feel Like Something Good Is About to Happen by the Booth Brothers.
1: That's good stuff right there. Well, you're listening to the Good Morning Show, and this is our request time. And we would love to have some more requests. If you have a song or two you'd like to hear, what number can they call us at, Brother Caleb?
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1: We're looking forward to your request, folks. So what song we got up next, Brother Caleb?
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0: damage the environment and suck up more than their share of electricity. Supporters, including President Trump, stress their economic benefits and central role in the AI revolution. Many Republicans side with the president, but candidates of all stripes are tailoring their messages to court data-wary voters, the centers of a hot political issue in key states including Virginia, Texas, Ohio, and Florida. Bob Agnew reporting.
1: President Trump travels to South Carolina today in support of Senator Darlene Graham, his choice to replace her late brother, Senator Lindsey Graham. The Myrtle Beach rally coming days before the Republican runoff. Mr. Trump's 2016 South Carolina primary win helped him to win the GOP nomination and ultimately the White House. More details at srnnews.com.
2: We've got 8:05 here on the Good Morning Show. My name's Caleb Parsons.
3: And I'm Dave Strickland. Let's go ahead and look at that weather. It's a 50% chance of rain again today. High around 95 degrees. And then tonight, 40% chance of rain with a low of 76 degrees. Yes, well, sir. Brother Caleb, what do we do this time of the show?
2: All right, we're going to look at this day in history.
3: Well, while you're looking yours up there, I'm going to go ahead and start with Hawaii became our 50th state on this date in 1959.
2: Wow.
3: All right, you had one there.
2: Yes, sir, we did. All right, so it said something about here. You're going to scroll down, brother.
3: Oh, yeah. Okay, yeah.
2: Let's see. Where was it at? There it is. All right, it says Old Motor Vehicles Company founded. So in 1897, the Olds Motor Company was founded, and we were both sitting here wondering what the Olds Motor was. We were like, who are those people? What is that car?
3: That's Oldsmobile.
2: It is. It's Oldsmobile. So it says here, Olds Motor Company, originally founded as the Olds Motor Vehicle Company, was a pioneering American car maker established by Ransom E. Olds in Lansing, Michigan in 1897. It created a famous Oldsmobile brand, which we knew about that, helped invent the modern assembly line, and later became a core division of General Motors before closing in 2004.
3: Wow. They were around. I guess we could officially call them Olds now since they're kind of defunct. So.
2: Yes, sir.
3: All right. Well, let's see. Looks like in 1793, they had an outbreak of yellow fever in Philadelphia, Pennsylvania. Mm-hmm. 1793, that was back in the Founding Fathers' days right there.
2: Yeah.
3: Let's see if we got anything here else worth
2: noting. It's not really stuff you hear about much anymore.
3: Oh, gosh. The seeds of the United Nations are planted. On this date in 1944, representatives of the United States, Great Britain, Soviet Union, and China met in Dumbarton Oaks, and they started planting the seeds of creating the United Nations. That kind of took the place of the League of Nations. You know, the League of Nations was President Woodrow Wilson's brainstorm, but, you know, the United States never joined the League of Nations.
2: Wow.
3: The Congress would not approve it because the Congress back then was smart enough not to get married to the world. But we weren't so smart after World War II because we got involved with that United Nations and got married into the world, and the world has corrupted us, folks.
2: Yes,
3: it really has. You got to stay away from the world. They bring anything and everything in here and contaminate us. All right, let's see if we got anything here. Let's see. Equal Educational Opportunity Act is enabled in 1974. And then in 1991, there was an attempted coup on Russian Premier Mikhail Gorbachev. And, oh, this is a big one. If you're a sports fan, this guy was a legend. His name was Michael Phelps. He was an Olympic swimmer for the United States. He wins eight gold medals. He finished his eighth on this date in 2004 in Athens, Greece. He was something special.
2: It's weird to think about. I was 1 year old when that happened.
3: And you know, when I was a young person, they had a guy by the name of Mark Spitz, that did something similar to that. But this guy come along and broke all his records. Well, that's all we got for this day in history, folks.
2: Yes, I guess
3: it's time we get on back to the music. What do you got lined up there?
2: I Know My God Can Do It by the LBC Marksman here on the
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Hi, I'm Attorney Dean Bernetti. In John 14:6, Jesus said, "I am the way, the truth, and the life. No man cometh unto the Father but by me." We all have different paths we walk in our journey with Christ. Although they may be different journeys, they all start at the same place. That moment when you gave your heart and life to Christ. When you became reborn. Today, pray that God would help you to help someone else to start the journey. It makes all the difference.

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1: It's just a little bit after 8:30 here on The Good Morning Show. It is almost our patriotic time, so let's get the music flowing again with Old Camp Meeting Days by Jake Hez.

0: That was It Is Done by the Ellis Family. Oh, Brother Caleb, I hear the music. What's that music mean?
1: It means it is patriotic time.
0: That's right. It's time to remember all those who have served.
1: All those who are currently serving.
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There are those that claim ours is a sick society, that our government is sick, our country is sick, that we are sick. Well, maybe they're right. I submit that I'm sick, and maybe you are too. I'm sick of having policemen ridiculed and called pigs, while cop killers are hailed as some kind of folk hero. I'm sick of being told that religion is the opiate of the people, but marijuana should be legalized. I'm sick of commentators and columnists canonizing anarchists, revolutionaries, and criminal rapists, but condemning law enforcement when such criminals are brought to justice. And I'm sick of being told that pornography is the right of a free press. But freedom of the press does not include being able to read the Bible on school grounds. I'm sick of paying more and more taxes to build schools while I see some faculty members encouraging students either to tear them down or burn them. And I'm sick of Supreme Court decisions which turn criminals loose on society, while other decisions try to take away my means of protecting my home and family. And I'm sick of pot-smoking entertainers deluging me with their condemnation of my moral standards on late-night television. And I'm sick of being told that policemen are mad dogs who should not have guns, but that criminals who use guns to rob, maim, and murder should be understood and helped back to society. Baloney. I'm sick of riots, marches, protests, sick of hearing the same phrases, the same slogans, the cries of people who must chant the same thing like zombies because they haven't the capacity for verbalizing thought. And I'm sick of those that say I owe them this or that because of the sins of my forefathers, when I have looked down both ends of a gun barrel to defend their rights and their liberties, their families. I'm sick of cynical attitudes toward patriotism.

I'm sick of politicians with no backbone. I'm sick of permissiveness, sick of the dirty, the foul mouth, the unwashed, sick of the decline of personal honesty, personal integrity, and human sincerity. Most of all, though, I'm sick of being told that I'm sick and my country's sick. When we have the greatest nation that man has ever brought forth on the face of the earth, yes, I may be sick, but if I'm only sick, I can get well. I can help my society get well, my country get well. Take note, all of you, you will not find me throwing a rock or a bomb, and you will not find me under a placard. You will not see me take to the streets, but you will find me at work, paying taxes, serving in the community where I live. And you'll find me contributing my time, money, and personal influence to helping churches, hospitals, charities, and other establishments which have shown the true spirit of this country's determination to ease pain, suffering, eliminate hunger, and generate brotherhood. But most of all, you'll find me at the polling place. There, if you listen, you can hear the thunder of the common man. There, all of us can cast our vote for an America where people can walk the streets without fear.

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1: American Family News, I'm Mr. Key. President Trump and Vice President Vance hitting the campaign trail ahead of November's midterm elections. Aisha Hosni has more from the White House.
2: A source tells us that this is part of a renewed midterm campaigning effort from the White House. It all kicks off today with the vice president heading back to Ohio. He's going to highlight the administration's economic America First agenda. And here he is previewing that trip today.
3: Just an amazing opportunity for me to go and talk about, you know, frankly, plants like this wouldn't exist were it not for some of the Trump administration's economic policies.
2: The vice president taking to TikTok, too, slamming AOC as a communist, Georgia Senator John Ossoff as lame, and New York City Mayor Zohran Mamdani as crazy. Meanwhile, President Trump is heading to Myrtle Beach tonight to stump for Senator Darlene Graham as she faces off with Congressman Ralph Norman for the Senate seat there.
1: A rare tornado tore through Dover, Delaware on Thursday, prompting officials to declare a state of emergency. Michael Estime has more from Dover.
4: To see a tornado here is super rare. They only see about 1 to 2 per year. This is the day's end, literally in downtown area. What we were told by some folks that were actually staying here at the time is that this thing came in like a train. It was super loud. It tore off a lot of the roof. Now, the good news is that as of this point, we're not receiving any reports of any serious injuries or any deaths. But again, it does go to show the power of Mother Nature. Unfortunately, more showers and thunderstorms on the way as we head into the day tomorrow.
1: Federal authorities arresting a suspect charged with planning an attack on the New York State Capitol. Madeline Rivera reporting.
5: Per court documents, 35-year-old

0: Well, Jessica, Bowie allegedly, ideally, wanted to blow up the White House in an ISIS-inspired attack, but she chose to target New York State Capitol instead because it was, quote, the biggest political building she knows of in the area. Authorities say Bowie had been radicalized online and had pledged allegiance to ISIS in May. This summer, she began communicating with confidential FBI sources with whom she shared her plans to attack the state capitol before leaving for Syria. Bowie had been captured on surveillance cameras, allegedly doing reconnaissance by taking photos of the Capitol and the surrounding areas.
1: People across the United States are becoming increasingly concerned about Flock surveillance cameras on their roadways. Fox TV affiliate Fox 31's Wiley Jahari is in San Diego County, where people have had enough of the cameras.
2: Demonstrators gathered outside the federal building Thursday morning, calling for an end to what they describe as widespread surveillance across San Diego. The focus of their protest, Flock cameras, which use automated license plate recognition technology to capture license plate information and vehicle details. Organizers with ICE out of San Diego say the technology can be used to track people's movements and can put vulnerable communities at greater risk. After rallying at the federal building, protesters marched toward San Diego City Hall, where they plan to bring their demands directly to city leaders.
1: Texas classrooms could soon see a major policy shift under a new proposal from Governor Greg Abbott.
3: Governor Greg Abbott is pushing state lawmakers to pass a total ban on public schools hiring teachers through federal H-1B visas. The move expands on his earlier freeze at state agencies and public universities

0: is in our public schools.
1: Opponents and school administrators warn the move could exacerbate critical staffing shortages. Districts like Dallas ISD rely heavily on the federal program to recruit foreign educators for hard-to-fill roles, including special education and bilingual classes. If approved by the state legislature, Texas would become the first state in the nation to pass such a ban. I'm Chris Woodward.
2: For American Family News, I'm Rusty Pugh.
3: It is just a little bit after 9 o'clock here on the Good Morning Show. My name is Caleb Parsons.
4: And I'm Dave Strickland. Brother Caleb, why don't I go ahead and give the weather for
3: you? Go right ahead.
4: Okay, it looks like we got a 50% chance of rain today, high near 95. And then tonight we got a partly cloudy skies, about 25% chance of rain, and a low of 75 degrees. Well, what do we like to do here at this 9 o'clock? I know Brother Doug loves the Sheriff Grady Judd, but he's a master of that, and we're not. So we're going to do, what are we going to do? Fun facts or something? History? What do you got?
3: Yeah, let's see what we got. This is a cool one. I don't know how many of them have it. This one sounds kind of funny.
4: Okay.
3: Ketchup as medicine. In 1830s, people sold tomato ketchup in pill form as a cure for stomach aches and indigestion.
4: Really? I thought it would cause acne. It's been noted to tomatoes.
3: Yep.
4: I don't know if I did. You know, there's always been carpetbaggers that sell you stuff that don't really work, you know. That sounds like one of those things. What else you got?
3: All right. I don't know if this is true, but it is still kind of funny. It says Roman pets. It says homeowners in ancient Pompeii placed floor mosaics at their doors with warning, cave canum, which means the beware of the dog.
4: Beware of the dog. So that's where that phrase came from. Well, you know what? Dogs are a man's best friend. We got a great one. His name is Sammy the Schnauzer. He's a good one. He'll bite you if he don't know you though. He's been very protective. But once he gets to know you, he's a little teddy bear. What else you got? You got another one?
3: I don't think so. I think that's all we got for today.
4: Okay.
3: It didn't give me a huge list today when I looked it up. So, and there's a couple of them on here, but there's stuff that we don't believe. So
4: You got to watch out for all that.
3: You got to watch out for that fake news.
4: Yeah, call it humanism history because they want to try to rewrite things which ain't true, folks. We know the Bible's true. Humanism is not.
3: Yes, sir.
4: Well, we better get on to the music. What song you got up next?
3: Waiting for His Return by J.D. Sumner and this, I don't even know.
4: The Stamps Quartet. J.D. Sumner and the Stamps Quartet. Right here on Gospel 90.3's
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0: That was I'd Do It All Over Again by the Spears Family. Brother Caleb, I think, what time is it? It's time.
1: It is time to close the Good Morning Show.
0: It is. Sadly, we have to do that every day, sir. Folks. But we enjoy our time with you, and we'll do it again Monday. But in the meantime, we better give them a lineup.
1: Yes, sir.
0: What do we got coming up next?
1: All right. Next, I believe we have the Christian Womanhood with Miss Loretta Walker.
0: That's right. Then at 10 o'clock, we got the Family Altar program with Evangelist Lester Rolla.
1: Yes, sir. And then at 11 o'clock, we have yours truly, the guy here.
0: That's right. The Daily Manna Show with Dave Strickland. And then at 9 o'clock tonight, what do we got?
1: 9 o'clock, you said?
0: 9 o'clock.
1: 9 o'clock, we had the Landmark Hour. I was just double checking. I wasn't sure. You said 9 o'clock. I was just making sure. Landmark Hour with Dr. Mickey Carter.

0: That's the best preaching around, north, south, east, and west of the Pecos.
1: Yes, sir.
0: And, you know, it's just as good as it gets. I do want to remind you that on Saturday mornings at 8 a.m., we do have the Attorney Patrick Smith Show.
1: Yes,
0: sir. You can tune in for that and ask him your legal questions. But it's time for us to get on out of here. So we're going to leave y'all with One of Those Days by the McCabe's. Go out and have a great weekend, serve the Lord, and attend church on Sunday.

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2: And today's weather, we got a 50% chance of afternoon showers and thunderstorms, high of 95. And tonight, a 40% chance of showers and thunderstorms with a low of 76 degrees. 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
4: Are you like me and you're impatience driven? Meaning that you feel like you're so busy and you got this, all these things that you have to get done and that you can't wait on people. Well, let me just tell you, when I was reading in the Bible about Saul in 1 Samuel 13 through 9, I realized that he was very impatience driven and he got in trouble because of it. It says in 1 Samuel 13, 8, 9, and he tarried 7 days according to the set time that Samuel had appointed. So he was waiting there for Samuel to come, but Samuel came not to Gilgal, and the people were scattered from him. So Saul got impatient and said, you know, maybe it's not going to happen. Maybe he's not going to come. Maybe, you know, he just couldn't wait. And so then verse 9 says, and Saul said, bring hither a burnt offering to me and peace offerings. And he offered the burnt offering. Well, he wasn't authorized by God to do a burnt offering. And he got into a lot of trouble. Samuel really got on him when he

0: finally did get there. But one of the things that I've been realizing that I really need to do is wait on the Lord. And I don't know if you relate to that, but His schedule is so often not my schedule. He doesn't do things in my timeline. But that doesn't mean that I'm not supposed to wait on Him. I was thinking about when I used to take my children shopping. And one of the things that I had to realize a lot was that it took me twice as long to do anything if I took a child along with me. Because it wasn't just a matter of running in and running out and you drag them along. You know, I've seen mothers pulling their kid along and, yeah, come on, I got to get in here and do this fast. Well, that's just not how it works when you have children along, because they want to look around at things and all that. So I thought, you know, that's how God wants us to be. He wants us to realize that it takes more time when you go with Him to do something, you know, but it's the best way to do it. Like when I took my children shopping, I was the best one to keep them. I didn't want to really get a babysitter just to go shopping, and who could afford one? But that's the way it had to be. But I had to accept the fact that it took longer to work with somebody on that. And as I've been reading in the Old Testament recently, I've realized how many times the people got impatient. You know, they couldn't wait on God to do it. And it just has sealed it in my heart to say, I cannot, Loretta, you cannot be impatience driven. You have got to be patient and wait on the Lord and let Him take care of things instead of you trying to work it out to take care of it. I don't know if you relate to this or not, but I'm just trying to tell you that when you work with God, you got to go at His speed and you got to let Him do it at in His timing. And His schedule often does not coordinate with your schedule, but His schedule is always the best. Boy, am I convicted by this. And can I tell you that I am really going to work at being more patient and waiting on God and not worrying about getting things done in my time. And I hope you will also. Rejoice in the Lord always. And again, I say rejoice.
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1: American Family News, I'm Rusty Pugh. 8 people are dead after a charter aircraft crashed yesterday while approaching a remote radar site in western Alaska. Ted Linder with more.
2: The civilian contracted plane carrying 2 pilots and 6 passengers had taken off from Anchorage and went down near Cape Newenham Long Range Radar Site Airport, about 450 miles west of Anchorage. The site is part of a network of remote radar stations monitoring aircraft in and around Alaska's airspace. Military personnel who responded to the scene are calling the crash a devastating loss and said their priority

0: priority is supporting the victims' families, friends, and teammates. The NTSB is investigating.
1: President Trump has been saying the U.S. economy is better than ever due to his tariffs on other countries. He said businesses from other countries have been moving their operations to the U.S. to avoid the import tax.
2: They don't want to make a car in Germany or in Mexico and have to pay a 25% tariff.
1: The FBI arresting Jesse Bowie, accusing the 35-year-old woman of planning to bomb the New York State Capitol building in an ISIS-inspired terrorist plot. Kevin Cork with more.
3: She wants to bomb the building by using a DoorDash food delivery bag, if you can imagine. And apparently she took great delight in the idea of shedding a lot of blood in the process. Now, according to the feds, she allegedly told someone who turned out to be an informant, blowing up the kafirs, those are the non-Muslims, brains out, is beautiful. And then online she also posted this: praise be to Allah for September 11th. I will poison these infidels and I can migrate. She was stopped, but not before she allegedly purchased bomb-making materials from a Home Depot on August the 5th.
1: Far-left progressives continue to win primaries across the country, and Republicans are sounding the alarm after Angie Nixon, a member of the Democratic Socialists of America, won the Democratic Senate primary in Florida. Alabama Senator Katie Britt says Republicans can make a strategy of highlighting President Trump's achievements and calling out the far left.
4: There is a ton at stake here. And I think that you can also balance that with telling the American people what we've done.
1: As high-profile court cases push America's mental health struggles back into the spotlight, faith leaders are calling on churches to step up. Chris Woodward has more.
5: During a segment on American Family Radio, Dr. Tim Clinton of the American Association of Christian Counselors warned that the nation's mental health crisis has escalated to dangerous levels, especially for young women.
6: The CDC reported not long ago that 57% of our daughters and granddaughters felt persistently sad. They also found in their research that 30% of our daughters and granddaughters had seriously contemplated suicide. That's not a mental health crisis, that's a mental health disaster.
5: While pharmaceutical solutions remain widespread, Dr. Clinton emphasized that medication alone cannot fix the underlying cultural and spiritual issues facing hurting individuals. He noted that while prescription drugs can balance neurochemistry, they fall short of providing deep, long-term hope.
6: Medication can help you, but it can't give you hope. Only Christ can give you hope.
5: Clinton is urging faith communities across the country to stop ignoring emotional struggles and start integrating mental health training into local ministry. Rather than abdicating care entirely to secular counselors, he said churches must become the primary place where people find both practical support and spiritual healing.
6: We shouldn't be looking to the people down the street for mental health conversations. They need to take place in the church. The Word of God is strong. We anchor ourselves in God's Word.
5: I'm Chris Woodward.
1: And finally, a substitute teacher in Louisiana is charged with triggering false active shooter alerts at five schools.
7: Cops say 58-year-old LaToya Barfield used the school district's emergency management system to report active shooters at the schools, resulting in a major security effort to protect the children. Caddo Parish Schools

God is going to let you go through just about as much as you're willing to let him help you get through. Now, don't you kid. A lot of people say, I've never been through anything like, I've never been in the fire. Well, you're not fireproof. I've never been in the lion's den. Well, the Lord knows that you're too greasy and they'd eat you up. You got to have a backbone like Daniel. And the flesh never will. I've already learned something. The flesh never will get where it enjoys the trips through the fire and the lion's den. I think Daniel's flesh cried and hollered all night long. I think he said, oh, Lord, I don't believe that I'm going to ever be able to make it. And dear friend, it's time for God's people to just go ahead and get acclimated to spiritual climate. It's never going to be any different. Now then, Elijah, after he had that experience, God was kind to him. You think God let him die? Why, he said, listen, son, I'm not going to let you die. You've been through enough. He said, I'm going to feed you. And he did feed him. And so when he fed him, he let him go 40 days in the strength of that one meal. And then what happened? After that, he put the mantle on a young man by the name of Elisha. Elisha asked him three times if he could go with him. And he told him three times to go back. And Elisha said, I'm not going back till I get a double barrel portion of what you got. Now then, when Elijah hit the water, crossed over, took off for glory, Elisha got the mantle, came back to the water, popped the water, and then this is the question, this is the text in 2 Kings, and it's verse 13 and 14. He took up the mantle of Elijah, fell from him, he went right back and stood by the bank of Jordan. He took the mantle of Elijah that fell from him and smote the waters and said, where is the Lord God of Elijah? The Lord gave me two things as I read that verse. One of the real tests, and brother, if you haven't got the mantle, you better not hang around Jordan. There's two things. Now, I know Jordan means two things to me. Jordan was the separating line between the wilderness and the honey and the grapes. I believe there's a Jordan to cross as a Christian. Now, I know that we often think about crossing over Jordan, and they sing the song, and I've sung it many times, I won't have to cross Jordan alone. Dear friends, nobody can cross Jordan alone. Elisha came back and saw the swollen banks of the Jordan, and he popped that water with a mantle and said, where's the Lord God of Elijah? And God, of course, said present and on time, and the water opened up, and he went across. Now then, I want to ask you a question and answer it. Where's the Lord tonight? There's so many rumors out. You know what they are, don't you? God's not needed. We've outdated him. I mean, man can get along without him. Man's smart enough now to go into space. Why would we need a God, the God of Enoch? The only thing is, the boys that have gone into space haven't gone high enough to suit me. And then they have to wear too much paraphernalia. They don't have the liberty and the freedom that I'm going to have when I take off through space. All that's man-made, boys. Where is the Lord God of Elijah? And then there's another rumor out that God is dead. You heard that. I don't know how in the world people could ever put up. You know, used to the newspapers wouldn't publish anything like that. In Kansas, for instance, in Kansas City, they gave great publicity to the national meeting of the Homosexual Society. I mean, they met from across and around the world. They met in a big, fine motel auditorium, and they got all of their goals stated, number 1, 2, 3, 4, 5, right down in the newspaper. They gave them great space in the newspaper. But you see, the last sin that we're going to face will be that awful sin of abnormality called homosexuality, and that'll be the thing, and it's coming right into your living room on your television set, and they've already announced it. You might as well get ready for it. Fox Studios, Warner Brothers have said, we got them in the oven cooking now. You've never seen such rot and filth as you're going to see the next few years, and you're going to one of these days wake up and say, oh, to God that I'd have heeded what that little country preacher told me about television. I was talking with one of my

preacher boys a while ago, and this to me is sad. And I tell you, if I never preach another meeting, I mean, this is still sad. They said a church, a big church in Macon, Georgia, is without a pastor. They've had a wonderful preacher that took a church that wasn't a church and built a great church. And these people have great conviction. And they call one of my preacher friends, and I love him dearly. And I've been with him in Bible conferences. And they said to him, where can we get a preacher without a television set? And he said, sakes alive, you can't find one. You're expecting too much of it. And the only reason people put up with my preaching like is they know it's so. And you know I'm right about it. That's the only reason you can come and keep on listening to it. You know God's going to whip the daylights out of you when you start running from preaching like this. Let me tell you something, dear friends. All they were asking is this. Where can we find a preacher that doesn't operate a picture show? We'll have revival and the power of God again in this country and in our churches when God's people get some old-fashioned convictions against sin. Whereabouts is God tonight? Where is he? Let me mention 13 places where you won't find him. Number one, I mean real briefly, you won't find him in the National Council of Churches. You're looking in vain, honey child. I'm not mad. I'm just simply saying you won't find him in legislation anymore. He won't be there. The state has turned its face toward the world and against our Christ, God's anointed. You know it's so tonight. Legislation, dear friend, holds no hope for America. Most confused people you've ever known are our political leaders. There's not a man in politics today that would dare take his stand and run for an office and while he takes a stand against licensed liquor. Used to they would, but not anymore. So you'll not find God in legislation. You'll not find him in recreation either. And this nation has gone crazy about its sports program. It's the most brutal thing I ever heard of. I listened going home the other night to the news, and they began to tell how many had had brain concussions and legs broken, and they said 9 is on the list, the hospital list, on one football team. It's not sports anymore. It's a racket. You've got to put a winning team on the field or we'll kick you out. You boys are going to either win or I'm going to cuss you out. And that's true too many times. There used to be a time when we got out there and just played for the fun of it. Win, lose, or draw, we had a big time. Yes, sir. And we tried to build bodies and boys and so forth, but it's not the case anymore. Now then, you got your Sunday sports, your big baseball games on Sunday, your football games on Sunday. I believe it's of the devil. Say what you please, boys. My mother and daddy taught me that we were to honor the Lord's Day. Brother, we need a revival in this country. Amen. Yes, sir, you're not going to find God in your recreational program. We've had the little league and the big league. We've taken off right on Wednesday night and let our little kids play baseball when they ought to have been in the church in primate. Ought to have been in a revival campaign. And mothers and daddies running off down to a little old place to watch their little kids pack a baseball bat. I believe we need to get the children back to God. We've seen them go to the devil under that kind of stuff. And I'm not preaching anything on earth except the bald-faced truth tonight. Where's God? He's not in your recreation program, I'll tell you that. And you're looking at an old boy that believes in exercise. I really do. And fresh air and walking and jogging and staying in good shape. But I tell you, I'm sick and tired of people having to go away from God to get it. I said, where's God tonight? He's not in the educational program. I guarantee you he'd been booted out of there. They took the Bible and threw it out, and now then we got the dance program, we got the Wednesday night program, and we've got the infidel program, and then we've got the sex program. Boys, God's not in that kind of a deal. So you mothers and daddies, I'll guarantee you're hubbing it now. You're going to face it from here out as to what you can do with your children when they get old enough to go to school. I tell you, I'm not in favor anymore of sacrificing our precious bundles of life on the altars of sex and infidelity. And that's exactly what we're facing in America. And what I'm preaching tonight will make a lot more sense 10 or 15 years from now than it makes right now. Not in the education, not in denomination either. You won't find, see, a lot of people run off to some denomination because they couldn't find God in the thing. They said, well,

I don't guess he's to be found. Honey, you looked at the wrong place. You don't find God. I never have found Jesus in a denomination. I'll guarantee you. Now, I know, boys, this is where the bullets will fly if you had the nerve to shoot. One thing I've found out, though, a lot of these denominational folks, you know, that make that their God, they're big cowards, and they haven't got enough nerve to, they wouldn't even know how to load a gun in here. Big bunch of sissies hanging on to the program. I mean, that's right. But they're not happy. They're miserable. I know what I'm talking about. You won't find him in the denomination. People say, Brother Rolf, which denomination do you think is right? Why, brother, not any of them right. There never has been a denomination started by the Lord. He started the church. Last night, I preached on the church. Jesus said, upon this rock, I'm going to build my church. I'll build my church. And the boys came along and decided they didn't want to build the church like he wanted. They said, we'll have to build a denomination. And so they did. But boys, they're all sick tonight. I mean, sick unto death, too. Name them. Don't make any difference to me. Just name any of them. They're all in bad shape. They're all backslidden. I'll guarantee you, I don't believe there's ever been so many Ichabods written over the doors as they have the last 20 years. The glory's gone. Revival fires are gone. And you'd say, Brother Olof, where's the Lord? Well, you'll not find him there. I want to go a little further, dear friends. This is sad. You won't find him in the average church. You will not find the Lord. That's the thing that's killing a lot of people. That's what they told me today, see. That's what the letter said. That's what somebody said to me. That's what Glenn Cunningham said today, the man who set the world's records for running and so forth. He said, sometimes you'll go and go and go and you won't find the Lord. That's what they're saying all over this country. Dear friends, you ought to be walking in the church, and any time you walk in, find the Lord. And find a gospel preached. I mean, simple, plain, John 3:16, gospel preached. And crowd against sin. And you'll not find him in the average church. We've got bigger cathedrals, and we've got bigger sanctuaries, and we've got small educational plants and big ones, and we've got every kind of organization you've ever seen. You can't find God in the average church today. But it's a sin to be average in him. I believe every church ought to be a lighthouse and ought to have Jesus as the very thing. You won't find him in the television programs today. You won't find him in the psycho wards today. You won't find him in the average hospital today. You won't find him in the newspaper today. You won't find him in the magazine today. You won't find him in religion today. You won't find God in travel today. Everybody's traveling, going somewhere. You can't find him on an airplane. I walked over here, met two little girls that came in. One from a distant city here and over yonder. And I walked in and they had the music going. I walked up on a big plane and spent $440 on a big tour out west and circled back. I never did hear the old rugged cross. I never did hear anybody sing, oh, how I love Jesus. I never heard one stitch of spiritual music. It's all worldly music, every bit of it. There wasn't one Bible on the airplane. There wasn't anything but liquor and cigarettes and magazines of the world. You won't find him in your travel. Are you listening? I'm simply saying you're looking for God in the wrong place. Now, sad as it may seem, you will not find the Lord. And I know I'm skipping rapidly through this because I want to come to the main thing. You won't find the Lord in the American home today. You'll find everything but God in the American home today. You'll find liquor. You'll find cigarettes. You'll find TV. You'll find rock and roll records. You'll find gambling cards. You'll find a paradise. I mean, you'll find, I'll tell you, God just won't associate with that kind of filth. You'll find a newspaper scattered all over the whole place and people sitting around reading everything from the funnies to the saddies, you know. I mean, there they'll go. I mean, it don't make any difference. There they are. But we don't have God in our home today. And we're not willing to listen to God in our home today. You won't find him. Oh, you'd say, Brother Olof, you can picture some dark pictures, yes. I wish I didn't have to. I wish I could just come up here to Newton, you know, and say, well, we're going to have heaven again tonight. And we do have heaven every night. If you want to go to heaven, you can. If you want to live a heavenly life, you can. Dear friends, we might as well face it like it is. I imagine Noah got a lot of criticism, didn't he? About all he could holler was, judgment's coming. Judgment's coming. Flood's coming. And I imagine they got so tired of that, I imagine they built a road maybe a mile around his house.
Don't go by that, because you'll haul him preaching judgment. I tell you, if there ever was an old killjoy, that's that old man Noah. Ooh, I'm telling you the truth. He's all he can preach is

Doom, doom. We're coming to the end. Well, they came to the end, didn't they? But old brother Noah, brother, he came out when the judgment was all over feeling fine. Amen. That's what I'm concerned with. I tell you, when the storm's over, I don't want to be under. I want to be over, don't you? Huh? Yeah, Jesus said we're going over to the other side. Where could we find the Lord? Let me ask you this. Where'd Adam and Eve find him? You think they found him behind the tree? No. The word of God came a-walking in the cool of the day. There comes God. Are you with me now? We're going down that bright trail. The flowers, I notice, are beginning to bloom. I can smell them with their perfume. Brother, you'll find him in the word of God. I mean, when you get the word of God, you'll find, I mean, the right word of God, you'll find him. Noah, where'd you find him? Why, when the flood took place and people come, I imagine they sailed up against the ark in their man-made skiffs. I imagine they had their weekend campers and boats and, you know, I imagine they did. And they come a-rowing up, you know, with their little putt-putts and said, Noah, where's God? And Noah heard him. He said, he's in here with me, where you ought to be. Amen. Brother, you want to know where the Lord is? He's in the ark. You'd say, well, what's the ark? That's Jesus. Amen. You want to find God tonight? Look for him in Jesus Christ. You'll find him. He'll be right there, dear friends. Moses, where'd you find the Lord? He said, to find him in the mount. Oh, he said, it's thundering. He said, I know, but God's in here with me. Oh, they said, it's lightning. Yeah, but he said, God's in that lightning. He said, it's all right. Lightning and thunder can't hurt you when you're in the mount with God. Found him in the Word. Moses found the Lord. Hezekiah, where'd you find him? I found him with my face turned to the wall in prayer. And God heard my prayer and healed my body. Yeah, find him on my sick bed. Where are you going to find the Lord today? Daniel said, I found him in the lion's den. All by myself. Wasn't nobody in there with me but the lion. Nobody wanted in there with you. Or if you want some private fellowship, get in the lion's den. I mean, if you really want a still time where nobody bothers you, get in the fire furnace. I'll guarantee you, they'll never bother you. Ah, listen, Shadrach, Meshach, and Abednego, where's God? And I think they waved and said, he's in you in the fire with us. Don't you see the fourth man a-walking in the fire? What'd he do for you? Burn off all these old ropes they had me tied up with. Man, we went in and tied up and come out of walking and a jumping and having a time without the smell of smoke on us. Where are you going to find God today? Are you still with me? You'll find him in the ditch. Oh, ditch, that's right. That's where the Good Samaritan found him. Old priest went on down the road and old Levite, he hauled it home, didn't he? Yeah, they had to make a report of the convention or the assembly they'd been having up the road. Praise God, that old man come riding along on his donkey and hollered, whoa, I hear somebody a-hollering. And I tell you, he was led off in the ditch and got down and got his hands bloody. Lifted a man up and set him on the donkey and walked him, poured in the oil and the wine and paid the bill and took him to the inn of salvation and said, now, if there's anything else, I'll come back and pay it after a while. Brother, you know the reason you haven't found God in a long time? You haven't been to the ditch where somebody's a-crying for help. That's what's wrong with most of our little old sickly epileptic churches we got on our hands today. We're not looking after the people that just need help right in our community. Brother, quit looking for somebody that can help you. Go get somebody you can help. And God will put his blessing on you. You'll find him in the ditch. You'll find him sitting on the well curb. If there's a sinful woman a-coming, I guarantee you. Oh, you better watch out. You'll ruin your reputation. Yeah, but he said he won't hurt my character. And I'll help hers, I'll tell you that. And I'm going to tell you something else. And I never have said this before, but this is a good statement of coming up. You'll never help somebody's character a great deal without hurting your reputation. Now just make up your mind. But if you're more interested in your reputation than you are somebody's character, you can just have it. You won't ever get anywhere for God. That's what's wrong with most of our preachers and leaders. We're afraid somebody is going to think something about us. Well, brother,
We need to help the man that's down. He helped the woman at

0: Well, in the 8th chapter, broke up the stoning party. You'll find him in the stoning party. You'll find him right out there breaking up the stoning party. I'll guarantee you. You know, the easiest thing in the world is to criticize. Just criticize. I mean, just talk about him. Well, some old boy doing the best he knows. Some poor wife doing the best she can. She's cared for the babies all day long. The husband comes home, has not one kind word for her. Criticism. Tell you, dear friends, I believe a heap of people die before they're supposed to because of the burdens of unnecessary criticism. God's people need to be kind one to another. You find him in a couple of cemeteries, and I'll have to close. Found him over at Bethany, didn't you, out in the cemetery? That's the only reason I'd ever want to go to the cemetery, is I could meet Jesus out there. Because if he doesn't come, I'm not going to resurrect anybody. And there's not going to be any life in the cemetery without Jesus. And Jesus came to Mary and Martha in the little town of Bethany and said, "Where have you laid him?" Said, "Out in the cemetery. For 4 days he's been dead already." Jesus said, "We'll go to the cemetery." Got out there and said, "Lazarus, come forth." And Lazarus came forth bound hand, foot, and grave clothes. And they said, he said, "Loose him and let him go. Take those clothes off of him. Unwind him. Because I'm fixing to wind him up again for myself in service." And brother, I tell you, I believe that a lot of man-made windings that get on his people is going to have to be unwound before God will ever use us. Now, they could have taken him home all bound up, but he never cut any wood for Mary and Martha. He'd have never been worth anything. And so he said, "Loose him and let him." Where could I find the Lord tonight? I could find him over at Gadara. I could find him. That's the cemetery. I find him over there. You say, "Who's over there, crazy man?" A man that's mentally upset and disturbed, and he's been robbed and been ruined, and he's been stomped and kicked and jailed, and his old hands and arms bear great bruises. You'd say you wouldn't go with that just for one man. Oh, yes, you would. Have you ever stopped to think of the people that Jesus dealt with when he just one of them was there? Woman at the well, the woman in 8th chapter of John, the man over there been blind all of his life, 9th chapter of John, the man in Gadara. You know how many crazy people's over there? One. He didn't get to go to the psycho ward and get all of them. He just got one. I mean, he just went out over there for, and listen, as soon as he got that man straight, he got in the boat and pulled out. That's all. Listen, how many people did Jesus preach the new birth to? How many have in his audience? You think he had a great crowd? Old Nicodemus came by night. Man in whose home he stayed probably already gone to bed.
1: The strangers to God, his grace and his love, were gathered by blue Galilee.
2: Thank you for joining us today for the Family Altar Program with Lester Roloff. In the book, Lester Roloff in Life and in Death, a pastor friend said it best when he commented, quote, "Some years ago, I came face to face with a man I called the most unusual Christian in the world. That man was Lester Roloff. He was stern and uncompromising when dealing with sin, but was loving and compassionate when dealing with the worst of sinners. He was bold as a lion when facing evil, but humble as a child when he came into the presence of the Lord," end quote. This ministry is committed to maintain the heart of the founder by reaching the lost with biblical and uncompromising preaching that has never been more needed than today. On February 16, 1993, the National Religious Broadcasters posthumously inducted Lester Roloff into their Hall of Fame, describing him as a man with a backbone of steel and a heart of gold. This highest honor is reserved for a ministry in which the leader has made an outstanding contribution in the field of Christian broadcasting with the highest of standards and faithfulness to Christ. God continues to use the life example and preaching of a humble man of God named Lester Roloff. We consider it a great privilege to partner with you to see this ministry continue to touch lives for Jesus Christ. We consider it a great privilege to partner with you to see this ministry continue to touch lives for Jesus Christ. 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We love hearing from our listeners. If this broadcast has been a blessing to you, please write to us at Roloff Evangelistic Enterprises, P.O. 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Again, that's Roloff Evangelistic Enterprises, P.O. Box 1.

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WLVF would like to thank you for tuning in to the Family Altar program. 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
1: And today's weather, we got a 50% chance of afternoon showers and thunderstorms, high of 95. And tonight, a 40% chance of showers and thunderstorms with a low of 76 degrees. 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

0: is almost a few. The U.S. military confirming a charter plane crashed in western Alaska, killing all 8 people on board. Marianne Rafferty has the latest.
1: The crash happened at Cape Newenham Long Range Radar Site Airport. That's 450 miles west of Anchorage. U.S. Air Force Lieutenant General Robert Davis reacted to the deadly crash, saying, quote, "This is a devastating loss for our military family and the communities we serve." 2 pilots and 6 passengers were on board the Cessna 441 that took off from Anchorage. At this time, it's not clear what brought that plane down. The identity of the passengers also remains unknown at this hour.
0: Virginia police arrested illegal alien Salvadoran national 19-year-old Alexis Antonio Cedillas Campos on Monday. He's charged with the murder of Carmen Lizette Pooch, her body found on the Great Falls Trail near the border with Maryland. Now, the Department of Homeland Security is calling on the state to cooperate with federal immigration enforcement operations. DHS Secretary Marquise Mullen blames the Biden administration for the incident.
2: Every single death that has occurred by an illegal that was released into this country underneath the Biden administration, every one of those is 100% preventable.
0: Far-left progressives, Democrat socialists, continue winning primaries across the country, and Republicans are sounding the alarm after Angie Nixon, a member of the Democratic Socialists of America, won the Democratic Senate primary in Florida. Here's a sample of Nixon's agenda.
3: Many of my colleagues have stated that folks are fearful of another massacre occurring to the Jewish people. Well, guess what? A massacre is occurring now.
4: There's no sexualization at a drag show. It's just people dressing up and singing and performing. I've taken my children.
5: I look forward, Ashley Moody, to taking you on and to whooping you in November, and you will be calling me your senator.
0: Senator Moody says these far-left socialists like Nixon don't have any solutions. And voters will decide in November.
6: Well, you know, you have seen it from this crazy I Hate America party, of which Angie Nixon is a self-proclaimed member, proud member, also says she's a radical. She's been arrested for not leaving the governor's office in Florida. She took a bullhorn to the floor of the Senate during proceedings. I mean, this is not someone who just debates which policies will lead to safety and prosperity for our people. This is someone who is a master of chaos, and you know that's in line with these radicals, right? They don't agree with something, so they take over cities, they set police departments on fires, they cause riots. That's her party. I think in November you will see what Florida is all about.
0: U.S. Ambassador to Israel Mike Huckabee is defending Israel's decision not to trust the promises of terrorists.
7: During an interview on Saudi-owned Al Arabiya English, U.S. Ambassador to Israel Mike Huckabee was drilled by the host about the recent emergency talks in Jerusalem involving U.S. envoy Jared Kushner with Israeli Prime Minister Benjamin Netanyahu to discuss the transitional governance and demilitarization of Gaza. She claimed that Israel has rejected a U.S. brokered phased approach to Hamas disarmament. Huckabee rejected that contention.
8: From my perspective of actually being there, I don't know where those reports came from, but they weren't quite accurate because, frankly, there was a clear understanding of 2 things. One, Hamas has to disarm and demilitarize. And the second thing was that Israel would be totally within its bounds to defend itself against attacks from Hamas. And while Israel would love to pull out of Gaza completely and get back to their own borders, they will only do so when it is safe for them to do it.
7: And Huckabee made it clear that there is a difference between the Hamas terrorist group agreeing to disarm and actually disarming.
8: Point is, what comes first, disarmament or Israel moving? And I think what the prime minister has made very clear, Israel is not going to cease defending its people and its property as long as Hamas is fully armed. I mean, I would ask the question, how many guns has Hamas given up so far? The answer, 0. Not 1, not a pistol, not even so much as a slingshot. So until Hamas starts giving up weapons, there's no reason to expect Israel to change its posture.
7: I'm Chad Groening.
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Welcome to the Daily Manna Show here on Gospel 90.3 FM. I am your host, Dave Strickland. You just heard Come and Dine by the Isaacs. And we hope you are ready to dine because we're going to serve you up some of that gospel manna from heaven. That's right, some of that food for your soul. We're going to feed you Southern Gospel. We're going to feed you bluegrass and we're going to feed you a few hymns. It's going to be good and we're all going to just grow in the Lord. You know, there's a lot of

3% chance of afternoon showers and thunderstorms today, high around 95 degrees. Tonight, about a 25% chance of rain with a low of 76. And then tomorrow looks like about a 25% chance of rain. They're actually saying sunny in the morning, so we'll see about that. High of 95 degrees. 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Well, throughout our show, we do love your song requests. 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Would love to hear from you. If your song is in our song library, we will gladly play it for you. Well, we're going to get you started today with the Old Friends Quartet and Great Day.

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That was I Know My God Can Do It by the LBC Marksman, and you can count on it, folks. Our God can do it. 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We do love your song requests. 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Well, back to the music with the Gospel Harmony Boys. So we got a medley here. He Touched Me and How Great Thou Art.

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1: 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Stay tuned.
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Bible says in Matthew 24, "But as the days of Noah were, so shall also the coming of the Son of Man be. For as in the days that were before the flood, they were eating and drinking, marrying and giving in marriage, until the day that Noah entered into the ark, and knew not until the flood came and took them all away, so shall also the coming of the Son of Man be. Then shall two be in the field, the one shall be taken, the other left. Two women shall be grinding at the mill, the one shall be taken, the other left. Watch therefore, for ye know not what hour your Lord doth come."

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0: posting social media message about the Day of Silence. That's when people are required to stay home and are urged to remain silent and meditate. This is SRN News. Here's Rich Thomason now with a midday Wall Street Business Report.
1: Wall Street opened higher this morning, but for the week, all three of the market's major indexes may rack up losses. It would be the first time that has happened in a month. The market remains on edge over the situation in the Middle East. There's also concern over consumer spending, which is a major contributor to the health of the U.S. economy. Although it is still elevated, the cost of borrowing for a home has edged a bit lower. Freddie Mac says the average for a 30-year fixed-rate mortgage is 6.65% this week. It is the second straight weekly decline. Even so, the average rate remains elevated compared to a year ago when it was 6.58%. This year's rising mortgage rates have limited would-be buyers' purchasing power, delaying home buying decisions, resulting in a sluggish market for home sales. For the Wall Street Business Report, I'm Rich Thomason.
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2: We've got 12:04 here on the Daily Manna Show. Good afternoon, everybody. It's currently 89 degrees in Haines City, Florida. About a 60% chance of showers and thunderstorms developing, high near 95. Tonight, we got about a 25% chance of showers and thunderstorms, low of 75. And then tomorrow, again, about a 25% chance of rain, high near 95. Well, let me give you folks that good news verse today. It's found in Hebrews chapter 4 and verse 12. For the word of God is quick and powerful and sharper than any two-edged sword, piercing even to the dividing asunder of soul and spirit. That's Hebrews chapter 4 and verse 12, our good news verse of the day. Well, as always, we do love your song requests. If you have a song or two you'd like to hear, you can give me a call at 863-422-9583, or you can text me at 863-420-5085. Would love to play your song. Well, let's see. We got the Harris Brothers up next with More Than Enough.

0: We're the Red, White, and Blue Waves Faithful and True. 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
1: So, do you like my drawing?
2: Wow, that's good.
1: Really? Do you think it's worth $1 million?
2: No.
3: You said it was good.
2: Yeah, but not $1 million good.
3: Well, Rembrandt did a painting and it got $1 million.
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1: Hmm.
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0: Hello, neighbor. You're tuned in to the Westwood Gospel Time with Senior Pastor Walt Lanier of the Westwood Missionary Baptist Church in Winter Haven, Florida. Thank you for joining us today as we share together in God's precious Word. Here's Senior Pastor Walt Lanier, taking the Bible as it is to people as they are.
1: Come, my people, enter thou into thy chambers and shut the doors about thee. Hide thyself, as it were, for a little moment until the indignation be overpassed, that tribulation period, till that indignation, that wrath that we read about in Daniel, that time of trouble that Job was talking about. And then we see in Isaiah that indignation when it shall be overpassed. For verse number 21, for behold, the Lord cometh out of his place to punish the inhabitants of the earth for their iniquity. That's that indignation. That's referring to the tribulation period. And the earth shall also disclose her blood and shall no more cover her sin. So those verses and other verses I won't have time to discuss, but I think that's enough to show you that I believe the Old Testament saints received their resurrected bodies at the end of the tribulation period at what we would call the gleanings. When the tribulation saints receive their resurrected bodies, the Old Testament saints will receive their resurrected bodies, and they enter into the kingdom. Moses, Isaac, Jacob, as referred to in Matthew and is in Luke, you will see them enter into the kingdom, that millennial reign of Christ. Now for unbelievers.

0: That completes what's called the first resurrection. Matter of fact, it talks about that, that this is the first resurrection. It's in three parts: first fruits, main harvest, and gleanings. Y'all get that? Okay, you got it. All right. That's for believers. Then there's a resurrection of the unjust. That's for unbelievers. For every unbeliever from the time of Cain or whoever died before, we just pick on Cain because that we know of. Probably, I wouldn't doubt people died before Cain. Because remember, you couldn't kill Cain. You wasn't supposed to. God set a mark on Cain. Remember that? That if anybody messes with Cain, remember that? So Cain, I don't believe, was the first one to end hell. It's probably other people before him, but that's neither here nor there. But we just refer to Cain because first unbeliever we know of. In Revelation chapter number 20, for unbelievers, beginning in verse number 11. And I saw a great white throne and him that sat on it. Now this is after the millennial reign of Christ. We're now in the after the millennium. And from whose face the earth and the heavens fled away, and there was found no place for them. And I saw the dead, both small and great, stand before God. Now these are unbelievers. And the books were opened, and another book was opened, which is the book of life. And the dead were judged out of those things which were written in the books, plural. I wish I could talk about that, but time won't allow. According to their works. And the sea gave up the dead which were in it. And death and hell delivered up the dead which were in them, and they were judged according to their works. And death and hell were cast into the lake of fire. This is a second death. And whosoever was not found written in the book of life was cast into the lake of fire. I just want you to see the point that even unbelievers will receive a resurrected body. And they will stand before Jesus Christ, what the Bible refers to as the great white throne. Believers stand before Jesus at the judgment seat of Christ, the Bema seat that we find in the book of 1 Corinthians that Paul talks about, the Bema seat. Don't you know that we all must stand before Christ at the judgment seat of Christ, all believers? Well, all unbelievers will also stand before Christ, and that's why it's so important. Think it, Doug, isn't it in Philippians where it says that at the name of Christ, every knee shall bow, and every tongue, is that in the book of Philippians? And every tongue shall, I think it is, that every knee shall bow, and every tongue shall confess that Jesus Christ is Lord to the glory of God the Father. Every knee, believers, even unbelievers, at the great white throne judgment, they're going to confess, they're going to look at Jesus and confess, yes, you are who you say you are. But it's going to be too late for them, and they'll be cast into the lake of fire. Is that in Romans? Man, am I off bad on that? Okay. You got it? Romans, we'll read it. Isn't there another one in Philippians?
1: 2:9-11.
0: I've been vindicated. Doug's right. Now, I knew something in...
1: For God has also condemned.
0: Yes.
1: And at the name of Jesus,
0: yes.
1: Shall...
0: I've been vindicated. That's what I was talking about. But Doug's right too. Doug's right too. Okay. Let me give you this, and I'm done. I got 2-3 minutes. Death was proof that when Jesus died on the cross of Calvary, death proved that Jesus was human. He was man, he was 100% man. But death was proof that Jesus is human. Resurrection was proof that Jesus is God. 100% man, he died. 100% God, he rose again. Preacher, do you understand that? Not a bit. I watched the services last two Sundays. We watched the services. Ukraine is 7 hours behind. Is that right? 7 hours. Huh? 7 hours ahead. I'm sorry, 7 hours ahead. All right. So we were at the house watching the services. We had our services Sunday morning, and we got back. And what time was it for us then? 7 o'clock. Whatever time it was, I watched Kyler's sermon. It was really good about the Trinity of the Godhead. Last Sunday, he delved into that, and it was really good. Do we understand it? I don't understand nobody. I don't know if he said this or not. A comprehended God is not a God at all.

0: all. If you can understand God, he's not a God. Are you fine? He's not God. Okay? So I don't understand that, but death was proof that Jesus was human. Resurrection was proof that Jesus is God. And let me give you three points and I'm done on something I wrote here that I think is really neat. Just kind of if you're ever on Jeopardy, Mike is if you ever play Jeopardy or think, Mike is a guy you want on your team. He has all those answers that are unimportant. He knows everything. Anyway, no more. We are going to receive a new name in heaven. Revelation 2:17. I wrote this down. I want to share this with you. It's really neat. I know Ray Deardorff is Ray Deardorff. I'm going to heaven. I'm going to know Ray Deardorff. Nobody's got to introduce me to Ray Deardorff. I'm going to know him. People asking, you've heard this before. Will we know each other in heaven? Absolutely. Why do you think we're going to be more stupid in heaven than we are here? Of course not. We're going to know each other in heaven. And we're going to know each other in heaven. But God's going to give us a new name, Revelation 2:17. Ray Deardorff and Jesus are going to have a special relationship. He's going to give Ray a name that only him and Brother Ray knows. I'm still going to know Ray as Ray. Hey, Ray, good to see you, man. But Jesus is going to give him, that's interesting. And somebody asked me this while I was in Ukraine. There's going to be one language. Zephaniah 3:9. We read that, and time won't allow. Genesis 11 is when the Tower of Babel took place. Before the Tower of Babel, there was one language. Okay? What language do they speak? Whatever Adam spoke. Okay? Because God divided the languages at the Tower of Babel. But when he creates a new heaven and a new earth, there will still be all different kinds of people. Filipinos and Americans and Africans and Georgians and Alabamians and whatever they are, you know, people from all there, but we're all going to speak one language. Are you following? We're talking about every tribe, every nation, every tongue. That's before new heavens and the earth during the tribulation period. That's the whole millennium. But when we get new heaven and earth, there's going to be one. It's called a pure language, as it was before the Tower of Babel. Everybody be speaking the same language. Just something interesting fact for you to put in your, if you're ever on Jeopardy or something, and you can answer that question. And then one more thing, I shared this, Zephaniah 3:17, God sings.
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1: American Family News, I'm Musty Pugh. President Trump and Vice President Vance hitting the campaign trail ahead of November's midterm elections. Aisha Hosni has more from the White House.
2: A source tells us that this is part of a renewed midterm campaigning effort from the White House. It all kicks off today with the vice president heading back to Ohio. He's going to highlight the administration's economic America First agenda. And here he is previewing that trip today.
3: Just an amazing opportunity for me to go and talk about, you know, frankly, plants like this wouldn't exist were it not for some of the Trump administration's economic policies.
2: The vice president taking to TikTok, too, slamming AOC as a communist, Georgia Senator John Ossoff as lame, and New York City Mayor Zohran Mamdani as crazy. Meanwhile, President Trump is heading to Myrtle Beach tonight to stump for Senator Darlene Graham as she faces off with Congressman Ralph Norman for the Senate seat there.
1: A rare tornado tore through Dover, Delaware on Thursday, prompting officials to declare a state of emergency. Michael Estime has more from Dover.
4: To see a tornado here is super rare. They only see about one to two per year. This is the days in, literally in downtown area. What we were told by some folks that were actually staying here at the time is that this thing came in like a train. It was super loud. It tore off a lot of the roof. Now, the good news is that as of this point, we're not receiving any reports of any serious injuries or any deaths. But again, it does go to show the power of Mother Nature. Unfortunately, more showers and thunderstorms on the way as we head into the day tomorrow.
1: Federal authorities arresting a suspect charged with planning an attack on the New York State Capitol. Madeline Rivera reporting.
5: Per court documents, 35-year-old Jessica Bowie allegedly, ideally, wanted to blow up the White House in an ISIS-inspired attack, but she chose to target New York State Capitol instead because it was, quote, the biggest political building she knows of in the area. Authorities say Bowie had been radicalized online and had pledged allegiance to ISIS in May. This summer, she began communicating with confidential FBI sources with whom she shared her plans to attack the state capitol before leaving for Syria. Bowie had been captured on surveillance cameras, allegedly doing reconnaissance by taking photos of the Capitol and the surrounding areas.
1: People across the United States are becoming increasingly concerned about flock surveillance cameras on their roadways. Fox TV affiliate Fox 31's Wiley Jahari is in San Diego County, where people have had enough of the cameras.
6: Demonstrators gathered outside the federal building Thursday morning, calling for an end to what they describe as widespread surveillance across San Diego. The focus of their protest, flock cameras, which use automated license plate recognition technology to capture license plate information and vehicle details. Organizers with ICE out of San Diego say the technology can be used to track people's movements and can put vulnerable communities at greater risk. After rallying at the federal building, protesters marched toward San Diego City Hall, where they plan to bring their demands directly to city leaders.
1: Texas classrooms could soon see a major policy shift under a new proposal from Governor Greg Abbott.
7: Governor Greg Abbott is pushing state lawmakers to pass a total ban on public schools hiring teachers through federal H-1B visas. The move expands on his earlier freeze at state agencies and public universities, with Abbott declaring that exactly zero public school employees in Texas should hold H-1B status. Speaking on Fox News Channel, the governor questioned why foreign visa holders are filling teacher positions, arguing that public school jobs should be reserved for local residents teaching local values.
8: Well, we don't need people who need H-1B visas educating our kids. What values are those H-1B visa teachers teaching our kids? Who knows? And so I want to make sure there's going to be Texans with Texas values who are educating our kids in our public schools.
7: Opponents and school administrators warn the move could exacerbate critical staffing shortages. Districts like Dallas ISD rely heavily on the federal program to recruit foreign educators for hard-to-fill roles, including special education and bilingual classes. If approved by the state legislature, Texas would become the first state in the nation to pass such a ban. I'm Chris Woodward.
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9: We've got 105 here on the Daily Manna Show. Good afternoon, everybody. It's 92 degrees here in Haines City. 60% chance of showers and thunderstorms developing. High near 95. Let's see. Tonight, we got a 25% chance of rain. Low of 75. Tomorrow, about a 25% chance of rain. High near 95. Well, on the Watchman's Report, I had a couple of things I wanted to mention. One thing was that it's interesting this year. You have both both U.S. midterm elections and the Israeli parliamentary elections, which is how they get their new prime minister. The Israeli election is on October 27th, and the U.S. midterm elections November 3rd. So literally just 1 week apart, Tuesday and Tuesday. Now, it's interesting with Israel, it takes them, they're a parliamentary system, so even once they have their election, it takes them a month or two usually to actually form a government because they do a bunch of horse trading to determine who can actually, they have 120 Knesset seats and somebody has to reach 61 seats to form a government. So, you know, usually the one that wins it only has 30-something seats and then they got to negotiate with all the other ones to figure out who will sit in the government with them. So they got that happening October 27th, and of course the U.S. midterm elections are November 3rd. Just very convenient that they're so close together and both nations could sustain what's going on or could change drastically depending on them elections. And the other thing I wanted to mention is the Israeli government under Prime Minister Netanyahu has approved an E1 settlement development near Jerusalem. Well, you know, that sounds good. They keep building in Judea and Samaria. It sounds good to me.

it sounds good to you, but the world hates it, folks. The world absolutely hates it. All your big European powers come out yesterday and condemned it. You're taking away land that's supposed to be for a future Palestinian state. And then today, the Arab nations got together, the Muslims nations got it. Same thing. You're taking away land that belongs to a future Palestinian state. I read my Bible over and over, folks, and I've never seen a Palestinian state in my Bible. Have you? No, I didn't think you did. So the world keeps trying to push this Palestinian state to have a state in land that belongs to Israel called Judea and Samaria. Well, it's just, I tell you, I think what I really believe it is, I believe it's God's provocations to the world. I have my way and I have my deed to that land and I gave it to Israel, and you think you're a higher authority to me? Well, you just keep on whining and complaining. Eventually, they'll come against Israel. And what does the Bible say? Nation after nation just gets broken on Jerusalem. So let it be. It's God's plan.

Members in. Two neighbors called on an old-time friend, and they found his shop so meager and lean, made gay with a thousand boughs of green. And Conrad was sitting with face just a-shine when he suddenly stopped as he stitched a twine, and he said, "Old friends, at dawn today, when the cock was crowing the night away, the Lord appeared in a dream to me and said, 'I'm coming your guest to be.' So I've been busy with feet astir and strewing my shop with branches of fir. The table spread, the kettle shined, and over the rafters the holly is twined. And now I'll wait for the Lord to appear and listen closely so I'll hear his step as he nears my humble place. And I open the door and look on his face." So his friends went home and left Conrad alone, for this was the happiest day he had known. For long since his family had passed away, and Conrad had spent many a sad Christmas day. But he knew, with the Lord as his Christmas guest, this Christmas would be the dearest and best. So he listened with only joy in his heart, and with every sound he would rise with a start and look for the Lord to be at his door, like the vision he had had a few hours before. So he ran to the window after hearing a sound, but all he could see on the snow-covered ground was a shabby old beggar whose shoes were torn and all of his clothes were ragged and worn. Conrad was touched, and he went to the door. He said, "Your feet must be frozen and sore. I have some shoes in my shop for you, and a coat that'll keep you warmer, too." So with grateful heart, the man went away. But Conrad noticed the time of day. He wondered what made the Lord so late, and how much longer he'd have to wait. When he heard a knock, he ran to the door. It was only a stranger once more, a bent old lady with shawl of black, a bundle of kindling piled on her back. She asked for only a place to rest, but all that was reserved for Conrad's great guest. But her voice seemed to plead, "Don't send me away. Let me rest for a while here on Christmas Day." So Conrad did. He brewed her a steaming cup and told her to sit at the table and sup. But after she left, he was filled with dismay, for he saw that the hours were slipping away, and the Lord hadn't come as he said he would. And Conrad felt sure, well, he had misunderstood, when out of the stillness, he heard a cry. "Please help me. Tell me, where am I?" So again he opened his friendly door and stood disappointed as twice before. It was only a child who had wandered away and was lost from her family on Christmas Day. Again Conrad's heart was heavy and sad, but he knew he should make this little girl glad. So he called her in and wiped her tears and quieted all her childish fears. Then he led her back to her home once more. But as he entered his own darkened door, he knew that the Lord was not coming today, for the hours of Christmas had passed away. So he went to his room and knelt down to pray. He said, "Dear Lord, why did you delay? What kept you from coming to call on me? For I wanted so much your face to see." When soft in the silence, a voice he heard, "Lift up your head, for I kept my word. 3 times my shadow crossed your floor. 3 times I came to your lowly door. I was the beggar with bruised cold feet. I was the woman you gave something to eat.
I was the child.

0: the homeless street. Three times I knocked, three times I came in, and each time I found the warmth of a friend. Of all of the gifts, love is the best. I was honored to be your Christmas guest.
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0: He can't get me now.
1: And from the path
2: that is mine,
1: I'll never more
2: shall roam.
0: For he's a friend.
2: He's a friend. He's a friend. He's a personal friend.
3: Amen. He's a personal savior by Gold City. I hope you know him, folks. If you don't, just listen to this invitation coming up. Well, up next at 1:25, we have Unshackled by Pacific Garden Missions. And then at 9 o'clock tonight, we got the Landmark Hour with Dr. Mickey Carter. That's the best preacher around. And tomorrow morning at 8 a.m., we got the Attorney Patrick Smith Show. Well, before we go, I'd like to extend this invitation from the Lord found in Revelation Chapter 3 in verses 20 and 21. Behold, I stand at the door and knock. If any man hear my voice and open the door, I will come in to him and will sup with him and he with me. To him that overcometh, so I grant to sit with me in my throne, even as I also overcame and am set down with my Father in his throne. Well, thank you all once again for tuning into the Daily Manna Show here on Gospel 90.3. May God bless you all. And I'm going to leave you with Sitting Around the Table of the Lord by Gold City. Feast on, my friend.

0: 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That's right. We wanted to create even more quality Christian content for you, our listener. So we're now producing an exciting new children's show called The Clue Crew. This is a family-friendly adventure series where there's always a biblical lesson to be learned and a mystery to be solved. We're also bringing to life powerful gospel truths in a new series called History's Greatest Sermons. This program will feature the very words of Billy Sunday, Charles Spurgeon, Dwight L. Moody, and many more, all dramatized and delivered by our very own Unshackled actors. And then there's our daily devotionals. In these four-minute episodes, we hear a true story of transformation with supporting scripture and an application point to help us dive deeper in our biblical understanding. And now here's a taste of a daily devotional. December 30th, the preparation. Have you ever met a handyman or jack of all trades? This person seems able to fix anything. Their wide array of experiences has made them knowledgeable and equipped, perfect for the job at hand. But would you believe the same can be said of us? God has specific plans for our life, but He also molds us distinctly so we're equipped to carry them out. We may not know what God's plan is yet, or we may have an idea that turns out to be quite different, but each event along the way prepares us for what He has in store. Today we'll meet Ray, a man who learned this truth firsthand, even after surviving a very difficult and dangerous childhood. He's here to share with us his true story on this Unshackled Daily Devotional.
1: As soon as my grandfather escaped to the U.S., the persecution began. My father lost his job as a journalist, then my mother was not allowed to work. Dad slipped into the U.S. by boat and tried to send us money. Then our home was confiscated, and we were hungry and homeless. To make the persecution complete, my brother and I were expelled from school. You see, Castro hated opposition. We lived through the Bay of Pigs attack, dodging airplanes, strafing. 4 months later, in 1961, Dad managed to get us out of Cuba, and we settled in the Bronx with him. Life there was terrifying, with gang fights, drugs, and murder. Dad and Mom were both mugged and beaten, but we were too poor to escape the slums. At 13, I decided to be a baseball player, stayed away from drugs, alcohol, and gangs, and we spent hours every day on the baseball diamond. My work paid off at 21 when I was selected by the Detroit Tigers and paid a bonus that got my parents out of the slums. For 2 years, I played in the minor leagues, and then I met and married a woman who loved the Lord. Before long, I too received Jesus Christ as my Savior. I saw how He had protected us and brought me to a place of serving Him. After much prayer, I left baseball to go to Bible school. After serving God as an evangelist, I now run a homeless shelter. God is using my sad experiences as a kid to help others.
0: 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Script, Darby Kern. 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

0: 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We hope that this program has been a blessing to you. 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
1: American Family News. I'm

0: Thomas Depew. The USS Abraham Lincoln begins its journey home after a nine-month-long deployment to Iran. Peter Doocy at the White House with more.
1: American sailors aboard the USS Abraham Lincoln are finally starting a 13,000-mile, month-long journey back home to San Diego. They're being replaced in the Arabian Sea by the USS George Washington after a deployment that lasted 9 months instead of an expected six, leading to complaints about quality of life and food aboard. This is happening as the Iran war enters a new phase, and that might mean no more big bombs. Israeli intel about Iran right now reads like this. Behind closed doors, there's growing concern at the highest levels about the mounting economic pressure and whether the regime can contain the consequences at home.
0: Thousands of residents in northwest Indiana are still without power due to a storm that hit the area August 11th. Multiple trees and power lines went down. Indiana resident Shatiya Hardin discusses how the people of Indiana are handling the situation.
2: We thrive best, you know, as humans on certainty and predictability. So for something so devastating to happen so quickly and as people not really be able to prepare, it definitely takes a toll on people mentally to just kind of not know what's coming next, where the next meal is going to come from.
0: Midterm election campaigns are in full swing. President Trump and Vice President Vance are both making the rounds to boost Republican candidates in races that will decide if Republicans keep control of Congress. Madeline Rivera has more.
3: President Trump is heading to Myrtle Beach to give his endorsed candidate Darlene Graham a boost to replace her late brother. She made a runoff earlier this month along with Ralph Norman, who ran in the gubernatorial primary this year. But her admission during a debate that she is not well-versed on national security has raised questions about her readiness. Regardless, Graham says she appreciates the president's support. Vice President J.D. Vance, meantime, is heading to his hometown of Middletown, Ohio. It's meant to be a kickoff for more political travel as the administration looks to sharpen its message on the economy ahead of the midterms.
0: The British government has started giving booklets to incoming migrants that define rape, domestic abuse, and age of consent because the men from certain countries are not familiar with the concepts.
4: GB News anchor Martin Dobney sounded horrified as he reported that the UK government has to teach incoming migrant men the basic rules of a civilized society.
5: Asylum seekers coming to Britain are being given booklets telling them not to rape women and warning that sex with children is illegal in the United Kingdom. The guide is freely available on the Home Office website. It also tells migrants that men and women are equal under UK law.
4: Dobney didn't name the offending home countries necessitating their remedial education. He didn't have to. Brits are well aware of who is invading their country.
5: Presumably in the countries some of these men are coming from, none of these rules apply.
4: American investigative reporter Nick Shirley was over in the UK and says the problem is that Muslim migrants have no interest in assimilating into British culture.
6: They don't assimilate with the people who are already there. They don't go and learn their language. It's the Muslims in their own part of town and the British are on the other side. There's no assimilation.
4: According to what Sharifa Al-Khatib of the North American Council for Muslim Women said in a 1989 video, they never had any intention of assimilating into Western culture. They expect the West to assimilate to theirs.
7: Our final objective is to try to bring them into the same style of thinking, into the same way of behaving, into the same objectives that we have, and making America Muslim, all of America Muslim.
4: I'm Steve Jordahl.
0: And finally, a new concern about food poisoning.
8: Minnesota health officials are warning consumers not to eat certain brands of alfalfa sprouts that have been tied to an unusual outbreak involving different disease-causing bacteria. They say 23 people in Minnesota have become ill with either E. coli or salmonella infections. Two of them wound up being hospitalized. Meantime, Wisconsin health officials have identified another 18 cases of illness tied to alfalfa sprouts. The illness is linked to alfalfa sprouts produced by Everything Sprouts, a Minnesota grower. They're sold under the Calco and Everything Sprouts brands. Sue Guzman, Fox News.
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10: And today's weather, we got a 50% chance of

afternoon showers and thunderstorms, high of 95. And tonight, a 40% chance of showers and thunderstorms with a low of 76 degrees. 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
1: Heather's moment has arrived, and you just hope all that training pays off.
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0: Yep, she's looking at the cigarettes.
1: There's nothing good back there.
0: Heather's arm is in motion, but she just grabs the gum off the counter.
1: That's a slick move.
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0: the journey of my life were a country road, the important landmarks along the road would be places of worship. The little white church with the pot-bellied stove in the center of the pews where I first heard about a land called Beulah. The village church where as a kid I listened to the old saints testify to the faithfulness of God through the years. The church by the river where I had my first date and the youth group would sing Kumbaya around the campfire on the riverbank after Sunday night services. Along my journey is the church where I promised my sweetheart to be faithful till death do us part. And the place where we brought our first baby to be dedicated to God. And at the one church by the road, I said goodbye to my precious father and later my mother. And because of those who came to share our grief, I knew we would not walk on alone. So when the church bell rings this Sunday morning, I'll hear a whole chorus of bells in my heart, and I'll go into the house of the Lord, full of gratitude for these landmarks that have brought me to this Sunday morning meeting time.
1: Was there I learned to pray when I was just a kid.

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0: American Family News, I'm Robert Thornton. The defense is rested in the trial of a Massachusetts mother accused of killing her three young children. Here's Fox's Tanya J. Power.
1: Following testimony on postpartum psychosis from a forensic psychiatrist, the defense in the Lindsey Clancy trial rested its case and the prosecution began its rebuttal. Clancy is accused of strangling her three children, all under age six, in January 2023. She has pleaded not guilty by reason of insanity. Her lawyers do not contest that Clancy was responsible for the deaths, but instead argue that she should not be held criminally liable because she was suffering from postpartum psychosis at the time. Prosecutors say Clancy, a former labor and delivery nurse, planned the killings. Tanya J. Powers, Fox News.
0: President Donald Trump wants to travel to South Carolina today to make a last-minute appeal for Senator Darlene Graham, his chosen candidate to replace her brother, the late Senator Lindsey Graham. Voters will decide Tuesday whether Graham or Representative Ralph Norman will be the Republicans' nominee on the November ballot. Heavy rain and winds pounded the Northeast yesterday as storms tore through a beach on Long Island, stranded dozens of people in their cars in New Jersey, and knocked out power in parts of Delaware's capital city. A possible tornado touched down at Atlantic Beach on Long Island's Outer Barrier. It tore apart a major beach club, leaving broken beach chairs and wood beams littered across the shoreline. Today, there is a level 2 out of 5 risk of severe storms for parts of the Central Plains, Midwest, South, and Southeast. Rain-cooled air will be welcome for many, as it's been quite hot. Ukrainian officials said Russian drones hit a shopping center in a central city of the country, killing at least 14 people and wounding many others. The city is the hometown of President Volodymyr Zelensky. A local administrator said 22 children were among the 121 injured in the strike. A new food poisoning concern. Here's Fox's Sue Guzman.
2: Minnesota health officials are warning consumers not to eat certain brands of alfalfa sprouts that have been tied to an unusual outbreak involving different disease-causing bacteria. They say 23 people in Minnesota have become ill with either E. coli or salmonella infections. Two of them wound up being hospitalized. Meantime, Wisconsin health officials have identified another 18 cases of illness tied to alfalfa sprouts. The illness is linked to alfalfa sprouts produced by Everything Sprouts, a Minnesota grower. They're sold under the Calco and Everything Sprouts brands. Sue Guzman, Fox News.
0: As the college football season kicks off with the North Carolina Tar Heels taking on TCU in Dublin, Ireland, the matchup highlights more than just non-conference action. It reflects an unprecedented shift in college sports funding. AFN's Chris Woodward reports.
3: To stay competitive in an era where schools can directly pay student-athletes millions of dollars annually, state legislatures across the country are stepping in, freeing up university budgets to compete in modern revenue-sharing and name, image, and likeness, or NIL, agreements. Tom Joyce, editor-in-chief of the New Boston Post, says shifting this burden onto the public raises serious concerns.
4: I think it's downright ridiculous, right? You already have 94% of the NCAA Division I athletic programs losing money. What you end up with is the taxpayers footing the bill and the students footing the bill.

0: right? You end up with students paying higher tuition and higher fees, and then more money from the taxpayers going into these institutions.
1: While supporters argue that strong athletic programs boost their state economies and university brands, critics warn that public subsidies fail to address the root problem: skyrocketing operational expenses, escalating coaching salaries, and conference realignments that inflate travel expenses. I'm Chris Woodward.
2: Starbucks is to lay off over 200 corporate workers as it continues with a turnaround strategy it began 2 years ago under CEO Brian Niccol. About 104 cuts are organizational changes resulting from restructuring plans detailed in May. The company is also building a new regional corporate office in Nashville, Tennessee. And that is all our time for this version of the news. You can see more news at AFN.net. And we hope you have a great weekend. I'm Robert Thornton.
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4: And today's weather, we got a 50% chance of afternoon showers and thunderstorms, high of 95. And tonight, a 40% chance of showers and thunderstorms with a low of 76 degrees. With music for the whole family, you're listening to Gospel 90.3 FM.
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On the battlefield, there's a saying America's military men and women live by. Never leave a fallen warrior behind, ever. Off the battlefield, Wounded Warrior Project

0: Now, what you've brought me today is truly remarkable. This is a pristine ceramic mug featuring a cartoon cat saying, "I hate Mondays." Notice the subtle coffee stain from circa 2012.
1: Wow, is it worth a lot?
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1: With SRN News, I'm Bob Agnew in Washington. The Supreme Court's Chief Justice is allowing the White House to continue construction on President Trump's $400 million White House ballroom project for now. Chief Justice John Roberts signed a temporary order today allowing work to continue as a court considers an emergency appeal from the president's administration. Lower courts had ordered a halt to the project. Also at SRNNews.com, storms and possible tornadoes pummeled parts of the Northeast last night. Nassau County Executive Bruce Blakeman said the area was hit by a tornado.
2: Yesterday at approximately 7:11 p.m., we had a tornado touchdown here in Atlantic Beach at the Sun and Surf Beach Club. There was extensive damage.
1: Tragedy for a young American woman and her fellow adventurers high on a mountain in Pakistan. Search teams now found the remains of American climber Mallory Geist, the last missing member of a 10-member climbing team that was killed by an avalanche. Thousands of people remain in Indiana with no electricity more than a week after storms knocked out power there.
3: This is-

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0: 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What's going on? 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

0: 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Hosted by veteran ladies conference speaker and the editor of Christian Womanhood magazine, Mrs. Loretta Walker. The closer a woman's heart is to the heart of God, the better able she is to thrive in her relationships with others. In that spirit, here's the host of CW Today, Mrs. Loretta Walker.
1: Are you like me and you're impatience driven? Meaning that you feel like you're so busy and you got this all these things that you have to get done and that you can't wait on people? Well, let me just tell you, when I was reading in the Bible about Saul in 1 Samuel 13 through 9, I

0: realize that he was very impatience driven, and he got in trouble because of it. It says that, says in 1 Samuel 13:8-9, and he tarried 7 days according to the set time that Samuel had appointed. So he was waiting there for Samuel to come, but Samuel came not to Gilgal, and the people were scattered from him. So Saul got impatient and said, you know, maybe it's not going to happen. Maybe he's not going to come. Maybe, you know, he just couldn't wait. And so then verse 9 says, and Saul said, bring hither a burnt offering to me and peace offerings. And he offered the burnt offering. Well, he wasn't authorized by God to do a burnt offering, and he got into a lot of trouble. Samuel really got on him when he finally did get there. But one of the things that I've been realizing that I really need to do is wait on the Lord. And I don't know if you relate to that, but his schedule is so often not my schedule. He doesn't do things in my timeline. But that doesn't mean that I'm not supposed to wait on him. I was thinking about when I used to take my children shopping. And one of the things that I had to realize a lot was that it took me twice as long to do anything if I took a child along with me, because it wasn't just a matter of running in and running out and you drag them along. You know, I've seen mothers pulling their kid along and, yeah, come on, I gotta get in here and do this fast. Well, that's, you know, that's just not how it works when you have children along, because they want to look around at things and all that. So I thought, you know, that's how God wants us to be. He wants us to realize that it takes more time when you go with him to do something, you know, but it's the best way to do it. Like when I took my children shopping, I was the best one to keep them. I didn't want to really get a babysitter just to go shopping, and who could afford one? But that's the way it had to be. But I had to accept the fact that it took longer to work with somebody on that. And as I've been reading in the Old Testament recently, I've realized how many times the people got impatient. You know, they couldn't wait on God to do it. And it just has sealed it in my heart to say, I cannot, Loretta, you cannot be impatience driven. You have got to be patient and wait on the Lord and let him take care of things instead of you trying to work it out to take care of it. I don't know if you relate to this or not, but I'm just trying to tell you that when you work with God, you got to go at his speed, and you got to let him do it at in his timing. And his schedule often does not coordinate with your schedule, but his schedule is always the best. Boy, am I convicted by this. And can I tell you that I am really going to work at being more patient and waiting on God and not worrying about getting things done in my time. And I hope you will also. Rejoice in the Lord always. And again, I say rejoice.
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0: the church twice on Sundays. 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
1: For American Family News, I'm Robert Thornton. Vice President J.D. Vance visited his hometown in Ohio today and spoke to workers at a steel production facility, the same one where his grandfather worked. Here's Fox's Jessica Rosenthal.
2: Vice President Vance focused on the economy, sharing his memories of kids in school in Ohio, telling him their parents lost jobs because manufacturing companies went to China or Mexico. He said the Trump administration is turning that around.
3: We have seen an explosion of rebuilding in the American heartland. We have seen trillions, with a T, trillions of new dollars of investment pour into the United States of America to build new smelters, build new manufacturing facilities, build new mills, build new everything.
2: He said if Democrats end up with control of Congress after midterms, they will pass the craziest agenda America's ever seen. And he urged Ohio to vote for John Husted for Senate and Vivek Ramaswamy for governor. Jessica Rosenthal, Fox News.
1: The Trump administration is to allow more beef to be temporarily imported into the U.S. without triggering higher tariffs. The president said on social media that he had committed to ensuring the imported beef would be sold at 25% below current market rates, making it cheaper for American consumers. A White House official said the deal is with foreign beef exporters who have agreed to the discount on beef, which the official said would be passed on to consumers. Enrollment in the biggest federally funded food aid program in the U.S. dropped more than 13% in a 12-month span, a decline far steeper than the government estimated as work requirements and other provisions of President Trump's Big Beautiful Bill take hold. Those losing coverage in the Supplemental Nutrition Assistance Program, or SNAP, include people who don't meet the tightening requirements to participate. A pastor declared the city of Dearborn, Michigan has been lost to Sharia law and accused officials of applying uneven justice to protect Muslim residents. Here's Lorenzo Sewell.
4: We are not a nation of Muslims. We are a nation of Christians. We are one nation under God, indivisible, the God of the Bible, the God of the Lord Jesus Christ. That's the God in whom we serve. I want you to prove to me we're not up under Sharia law. Will you denounce, Councilman O'Reilly, will you denounce Sharia law? Will you denounce Sharia law? Will you denounce, I know you won't. Will you denounce Sharia law? Abraham, you went to Hillsdale. Will you renounce Sharia law? Will you renounce Sharia law? America, we have lost this city.
1: He said Dearborn is no longer under American laws. A conservative activist is encouraged that Jewish Democrats in Michigan are raising money for the Republican Senate candidate. AFN's Chad Groening reports.
5: Despite all the controversy, Michigan Democratic Socialist Abdul El-Sayed has more than a point and a half lead over Republican Mike Rogers in an average of general election polls compiled by Real Clear Polling. Michigan is one state the Republicans hope to flip this fall, with Maine, Ohio, North Carolina, and even Texas all potentially flipping the other way. Gary Bauer is chairman of the Campaign for Working Families. He says it's not just that El-Sayed has crazy views.
6: He has evil views. The man is an anti-Semite. He's not just against Israel. He's an anti-Semite. He won't even concede that Israel or that the Jews have a right to have one nation in the world in their homeland.
5: Bauer is encouraged that high-profile Michigan Jewish leaders are fundraising for Rogers.
6: And they're not that comfortable about it. They are liberal Democrats. But they all said to the media inquiries that this is different. This is not the Democrat Party that I have made my home in. I am not going to vote for somebody that hates me.
5: Bauer thinks the Michigan Senate race is a real bellwether in 2026.
6: Of whether or not this year is just going to go terribly, because that's what happens in all four elections when the incumbent party in power, you end up losing 50 House seats and a dozen Senate seats.
5: I'm Chad Groening.
1: And that concludes the news this hour. You can see more news at afn.net. And we hope you have a great weekend. 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

0: And now it's time for the Fabulous Funnies.
1: I go back home, folks, as often as I can, in search of the humor that I had when I was growing up. If you go to... I do. I go all the way back to Laurel County. I go back to Laurel County as often as I can, looking for the humor that we had when I was growing up there. Yes, I was born on the banks of the Rockcastle River, East Bernstadt, Kentucky. East Bernstadt, Route 1. You're from East Bernstadt. There is another one. Yes, right from... Are you from downtown East Bernstadt? I'm not. It takes you a while to get to my house from downtown. Well, but my mom and dad, when they were just out of their teens, they got married and acquired a little spot of land on about a 45-degree angle above the river. I'm not exaggerating this. They chopped down the trees and built a two-room cabin. That little cabin had a chimney between the two rooms, had a fireplace for each side. And in one of those rooms is where I was born. And in that little house is where I lived until I went off to college. Now, by the time I can remember, the house they had built on two more rooms. But until I went off to college, I had never lived in a house that had central heat, running water, or indoor plumbing. I love change. Love change. But I tell you what now, I've written a little book on this. We weren't poor. We just didn't have any money. There's a big difference. Because every night when my little sister and I would come home from Mount Zion Elementary School down on the river, my mama would have a big supper on the table. My mama got to start it. She is still a great cook. She's turned 80 this past year. She lives in a little apartment in London, Kentucky. I go see her as often as I can, and I never slip in on her. I say, Mama, I'll be there about noon tomorrow. Now, don't you go cooking up anything. I can hear the black iron skillets rattling in the background. Every recipe starts off, take 2 cups of lard. I tell you what, it's good.

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1: For American Family News, I'm Robert Thornton. Construction on the new ballroom at the White House will continue following a Supreme Court decision. Here's Fox's Kevin Uretsky.
2: Chief Justice John Roberts issued the temporary order, which prevents a lower court order from taking effect that would have stopped above-ground construction on the ballroom. The Supreme Court will now consider lawsuits aimed at stopping the project. The order stayed today was based on the argument that President Trump did not have congressional approval. The administration has argued that the president has the right to renovate the White House and other federal buildings as necessary, and that the White House ballroom project is necessary due in part to national security concerns. It's expected to have an underground military and bunker complex. The ballroom is said to be about 65% done. Kevin Uretsky, Fox News.
1: The administration says about $200 million of the $400 million cost has been taken care of by private donations. A federal appeals court today temporarily halted a court order that would have granted thousands of athletes who left college after last

0: season and extra year of eligibility. The lawsuit was filed by players who graduated high school in 2022, whose college eligibility ended last season, and who were not included in the NCAA's controversial new rule that grants most players 5 years of eligibility beginning next season. President Donald Trump was to travel to South Carolina today to make a last-minute appeal for Senator Darlene Graham, his chosen candidate to replace her brother, the late Senator Lindsey Graham, ahead of a Republican runoff next week. Voters will decide Tuesday whether Graham or Representative Ralph Norman will be the Republicans' nominee on the November ballot. An Ohio Tea Party activist says the continuing controversy surrounding a Republican congressman could mean that the GOP does not have a net gain in its Ohio congressional delegation next year. AFN's Chad Groening has more.
1: Congressman Max Miller has represented Ohio's Cleveland area 7th congressional district since being elected in 2022. But Miller is facing intense political and legal pressure stemming from high-profile domestic abuse allegations. What adds to the intrigue is Miller was married to Emily Marino, the daughter of Ohio Senator Bernie Marino, who has publicly broken with Miller, denouncing his former son-in-law as, quote, not fit to serve, and calling for his resignation. Tom Zawistowski is president of the Ohio-based Tea Party-affiliated We the People Convention, who personally knows all the parties very well.
2: This is just a horrible tragedy that this is playing out in the public square, because it's bad enough that it's playing out at all. I will say this, Max Miller saw this in Axios, told fellow House members, I can't drop out of the race because doing so would be an admission that I'm guilty and I didn't do it. And I think he believes that. I think he's got court documents that certainly show that the accusations are grossly and greatly exaggerated.
1: But the Tea Party leader says Miller's poll numbers aren't good.
2: Now he's going to run this race. And the latest polling I've seen is that he's down by like 8 or 10 points to a very feckless Democrat. I think he can still win, but it could hurt us and cost us the House seat that we hope to pick up in the Toledo area against Marcy Kaptur, the Democrat. We feel pretty confident we're going to take that seat. But instead of a gain, if Max Miller loses, it'll be a wash. And that's not good.
1: I'm Chad Groening.
0: A rare tornado hit New York's Long Island and the New York City borough of Queens last night as flooding and severe weather hit the area. Here's Nassau County Executive Bruce Blakeman, who is running for New York governor.
3: It's not something that you plan for. Tornadoes form in an instant. And in this case, it started off over the ocean, worked its way over the land here in Atlantic Beach. And luckily, there were no other tornadoes that popped up here in the region.
0: Blakeman declared a state of emergency last night. A tornado also touched down in Dover, Delaware during the Mid-Atlantic storms last night. On Wall Street today, stocks were up. The Dow added 518, the S&P rose 33, and the Nasdaq climbed 113. West Texas Intermediate crude was down just a little at about $86 a barrel. That's all our time for now. Find more news at AFN.net.

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Hi, I'm Attorney Dean Bernetti. In Romans 5, verse 8, we read, "But God commended his love toward us, in that while we were yet sinners, Christ died for us." My wife and I often have an exchange of words. I love you. I love you even more. I love you infinitum. 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Today, be overwhelmed. He loves you infinitum.

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Are you feeling down? Do you need a pick-me-up, a good laugh, or a catchy song? Well, look no further. 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

0: hopes on bright tomorrow. 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

0: 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I listen to it every day, in my car, at my house, everywhere. Anyways, I was telling my good friend Phyllis about Gospel 90.3, because I tell all my friends about Gospel 90.3, and she says, we don't got no radio station like that up here. And I says, well, have you tried listening to it on your phone, Phyllis? 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And she goes, well, is there a Spanish station for my friend Maria Lucienda Martinez Jimenez Smith? And I said, obviously, Phyllis, there's a Spanish station. It's called Radio Landmark. Escucha música cristiana y predicación poderosa. No necesitas una radio, solo tu teléfono. And she goes, no comprende, but is it easy to use? And I said, yes, Phyllis. 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
2: American Family News, I'm Robert Thornton.

0: Nearing the six-month mark of the Iran war, the Trump administration is touting a crushing financial campaign against Tehran, promising an economic D-Day against a country that has so far withstood nearly five decades of punishing American sanctions. And the Pentagon has added 60 U.S. service members to its defense casualty analysis system, bringing the number of wounded in the Middle East since the war with Iran began in February to 756, according to updated Pentagon casualty statistics. In other Pentagon news, the editor-in-chief of Stars and Stripes has been terminated, as well as its publisher and a reporter. According to the editor, who said he had been dismissed for insubordination after an interview he gave that objected to potential censorship by the U.S. military. Eric Slavin, editor-in-chief of the military newspaper that is partly funded by the Pentagon, told the Associated Press that others had received notices of separation as well. Israeli Prime Minister Benjamin Netanyahu's office accused the Turkish president today of seeking to extend his aggression against Israel into Syria. The Prime Minister's office leveled a series of accusations against the president in a post on X today, including over his government's treatment of Kurds and political opponents and its relationship with Hamas. Nadine Mayenza, co-chair of the International Religious Freedom Roundtable, joined Washington Watch to discuss Turkey's support of Syria.
1: President Netanyahu has made it very clear. He has said he will, quote, not tolerate a Turkish military establishment in Syria that threatens Israel. He said, we've made it clear to Turkey, don't. Apparently, they didn't hear the message, so we made sure they understood it better. So that's exactly what happened on Tuesday. Israel conducted airstrikes on an airbase outside of Aleppo.
0: She said the strikes took out the base, but with no casualties. She said Syria is in a position of trying to keep the U.S. happy, but that Turkey has a huge influence. Investigators say eight people died when a small plane crashed on its second attempt to land in heavy fog at a remote military airport in Alaska. The National Transportation Safety Board said today that the pilots could not see the runway and had to rely entirely on instruments for the landing approach. The plane crashed yesterday near the Cape Newenham Long Range Radar Site Airport. Two pilots and six passengers died. Could robots be taking your blood in the future? Here's Fox's Evan Brown.
2: Getting lab work done often means getting your arm squeezed by a phlebotomist who stabs a vein with a needle, attaches a vacuum-sealed tube, and takes a sample of your blood. Now the Food and Drug Administration is authorizing the use of a robot which can do the same work. It's called Aletta. It can take your blood using ultrasound probes to identify and locate the patient's usable vein. The FDA says a real human phlebotomist must supervise it, but can supervise up to three working devices at once.
0: It's been nearly a year since the assassination of Charlie Kirk, and his absence is still felt on many campuses and other venues. More from AFN's Chris Woodward.
3: As conservative activists and young voters navigate the future of their movement, leadership in the faith community is urging believers to focus on a long-term cultural strategy. Christian apologist and author Dr. Alex McFarland said lasting change cannot rely solely on political figures. It must start at home.
4: I think all of us within our own heart, we need to purpose within ourselves that God and truth and moral character will be our North Star. That, you know, changing the world begins with purposing within our own heart that we're going to be people of truth and godliness. But then, I would say parents, men, the number one thing you can do for your kids is love their mother.
3: McFarland emphasizes that while political engagement remains essential, spiritual grounding in the local church and home is critical.
4: The fact that there are Democrat socialists having traction and there is Sharia law existing within the borders of the USA, that's because of the retreat and the way that many a church has abdicated the salt and light mandate. And so America can be saved, but we've all got to take personal ownership in it.
3: I'm Chris Woodward.
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5: 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Our good news verse of the day is found in Hebrews chapter 4 and verse 12. For the word of God is quick and powerful and sharper than any two-edged sword, piercing even to the dividing asunder of soul and spirit. As Hebrews chapter 4 and verse 12, our good news verse of the day.

0: Tonight's weather forecast, we have a low of 76 degrees with some rain showers in the evening. And then tomorrow we have a high of 93 degrees with partly cloudy skies. 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
2: Thy word is a lamp unto my feet and a light unto my path. This is Gary Neron welcoming you to the Lamp and Light broadcast, coming to you from the studios of Central Baptist Church in beautiful Ocala, Florida. Lamp and Light is a ministry, taking a book of the Bible verse by verse, teaching as it is to men as they are, without compromise or apology, speaking the truth in love, and our purpose is to give the lamp and light to all. Yesterday in our study of 1 Peter chapter 5, we finished verses 5 and 6. Let's listen as we continue with verse 7. Now, here's our teacher and pastor,

This is your radio pastor, Dr. Andy Bloom, welcoming you to another Lamp and Light broadcast. I hope you have your Bibles with you today and you'll follow along. We'll be in 1 Peter chapter 5, verse 7, and I'm titling this section, Leave It There. Leave It There. That's one of the hardest things for we as Christians to do. And quite frankly, preachers have as hard a time as anyone else has doing that. So please listen in. Have pencil and paper ready to follow along. And also, we'd appreciate it if you would call your friends and tell them about our broadcast and get them listening regularly with you. Also, we like to hear from you, and our announcer at the conclusion of each day's broadcast will give you our address. Now, he also gives you our website address. And that way, if you want to email me immediately after a broadcast, you could do that. Also, let me encourage you to click onto our website. Perhaps you missed a message in this series. Maybe as you look back over the book of 1 Peter, you find there is a section where you just missed that message or you forgot what the message was about. And there's a verse there that you're having trouble with. And you can go into our website. You can find that particular area and you can click right in and you can listen and pick that up. So let me encourage you to do that. Now, we always use the King James Bible since it's from the very best and right manuscripts. And so we encourage you to have a King James Bible because we do word studies. And sometimes there are words that are in the King James that are not in these other Bibles. And that's because they used corrupted text to translate those other Bibles. So make sure you have a good King James as you follow along here. Now, our text is 1 Peter chapter 5 and verse 7. Casting all your care upon him, for he careth for you. Isn't that great to know Almighty God himself cares for you? What a blessing and what a joy. Now, verses 5 and 6 of this chapter had referred to humility. He had said, likewise, ye younger, submit yourselves to the elder. Yea, all of you be subject one to another and be clothed with humility. For God resisteth the proud and giveth grace to the humble. Humble yourselves, therefore, under the mighty hand of God, that he may exalt you in due time. And so that was our passage we just finished yesterday with. And so now we're looking at casting your care upon him. And it's in the light of this idea of humility. If we humble ourselves under the mighty hand of God, he will exalt you in due time. Now, due time refers mainly to the judgment seat and eternity. It's not looking so much at this life. The seventh verse of our text then fits right in like a glove. So I want us to look at this verse for its interpretation and then examine its application. So let us look at the verse as it is worded. The word care and careth.

are actually two different Greek words. Now, the first word, care, has the idea of casting all your anxieties on him. And the idea of casting is tossing them to the Lord and leaving it there, okay? So you just leave it there, toss them over to him. I can remember coming home one Sunday morning from church, and as I walked to the front door, there was a box with three kittens in them. Well, that is the last thing that I wanted to see. And someone had left it there, obviously, while we were in church. So evidently, they didn't go to church themselves, at least not that Sunday morning. But that laid the burden of getting rid of those kittens on me. I did not know who laid the kittens at my door. I never did find out, as a matter of fact. They were left, and no one come forward to say I did it. So I couldn't give them back. I could not give the burden back to whoever did it. And so I ended up having those cats for quite a long time. Now, we too often say we lay something at the feet of Jesus, but we take it back as soon as we leave the prayer closet. Now,

just as crazy as someone leaving cats on my doorstep and then deciding I'm going to come back for them. Well, isn't it just as crazy to say, I've taken this to the Lord and I'm leaving it with God? And then we walk out of the prayer closet and we wonder how God is going to do it.

humanity. The habit of expecting bad things, crossing bridges before we meet them, fear of the future, despair over our mistakes of the past, and we all have them, to brood over the bitterness that grips your heart. Those are things the word care involve. Those are the things that interfere with us dwelling in the love and peace of God. Those are things that affect us in the will of God and make us ineffective. You see, these are cares that so often are prayed about but are not really cast upon the Lord. Now, on the other hand, we have the word careth. And so, casting all your care upon Him, for He careth for you. The word careth refers to a meticulous personal concern that God has about us. God is interested in His children. Who are those children? Well, John 1:12 tells us, "But as many as received Him." Now, as many means to anyone, okay? As anyone that's received Him. He says, "As many as received Him, to them gave He the power to become the sons of God, even to them that believe on His name." He is willing to carry all our anxieties if we are willing to do what He wants us to do. Now, my friend, isn't that a wonderful promise? Isn't that a wonderful blessing? Now, when verses 5 and 6 tell us to be clothed with humility, and God gives grace to the humble, and therefore we ought to humble ourselves under the mighty hand of God, then verse 7 lets us know we don't have to bear the anxieties. We just simply entrust them to God. Now, understand, without a humble spirit, you're going to carry those anxieties yourself. You're going to carry those cares yourself. Again, we look at the word casting. In the Greek, it's called an aorist participle. You won't remember that. I probably won't remember that particular thing, but here is the idea. That means it is a one-time act. It's not something that we do over and over again. In other words, you commit it to the Lord and you leave it there. Now, I've had someone ask, said, "You mean if I make a prayer request to God, I should only make that prayer request one time? Or if I pray for my children, I should only pray one time?" No, that's not what the idea is there in that respect. But it is wrong when we take it back from the Lord and we try to carry the load ourselves. You see, we pray, "Lord, they're doing this tomorrow. I'm going to have surgery. You know, may the rapture come tonight." And sometimes that's the way we pray. Or we think, "Well, I've got a meeting with someone, and oh, that's going to be a hard meeting, and that's going to be terrible. And Lord, I'm afraid, or help me." And we worry about that. Now, we've taken to the Lord. We've prayed about it. And yet, when we're done praying, it not only occupies our mind, we are anxious with what we've prayed about. And the honest statement of this whole thing is that we've not cast it upon the Lord. All we've done is taken our worry and we've added Heavenly Father to the front of it. In Jesus' name, amen, to the end of it, to make it religious. But we have not committed it to the Lord. You see, it still fits the definition of care or anxiety. What we need to do is once and for all cast it upon the Lord. Now, some things we must plan. But to fret after planning, once we know that we have God's plan, is where we make our error. For example, you do have a confrontation that you have to make, maybe in your business, maybe in some other area of your life, and you have to do that confrontation. Now, you take it to the Lord, you ask Him for wisdom.

0: you ask him for strength. Your thinking after that needs to deal with, Lord, now show me what to say. And you think about it and you make your plans, but you're not worrying about how are they going to react? Am I going to fail? No, you seek God, you seek His will, you seek His word, and then you act accordingly. Their reaction is between them and God at that point. When you're doing God's will, you need not to worry about the reaction, even if someone else's reaction is quite negative. Now today, people try to judge whether or not you really care. It kind of reminds us of the disciples that night in the boat. The waves were roaring. The storms were raging. And they wake him up. And what do they say? Master, carest thou not that we perish? Now, they must have thought, Jesus is not up pacing, and he's not crying, and there are no tears in his eyes, and there's no action. He obviously doesn't have compassion. He doesn't care. This is your radio pastor, Pastor Andy Bloom, saying, may the word of God be a lamp unto your feet and a light unto your pathway today.
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0: 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I even looked for the police. 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
1: For American Family News, I'm Robert Thornton. Vice President J.D. Vance visited his hometown in Ohio today and spoke to workers at a steel production facility, the same one where his grandfather worked. Here's Fox's Jessica Rosenthal.
2: Vice President Vance focused on the economy, sharing his memories of kids in school in Ohio telling him their parents lost jobs because manufacturing companies went to China or Mexico. He said the Trump administration is turning that around.
3: We have seen an explosion of rebuilding in the American heartland. We have seen trillions, with a T, trillions of new dollars of investment pour into the United States of America to build new smelters, build new manufacturing facilities, build new mills, build new everything.
2: He said if Democrats end up with control of Congress after midterms, they will pass the craziest agenda America's ever seen. And he urged Ohio to vote for John Husted for Senate and Vivek Ramaswamy for governor. Jessica Rosenthal, Fox News.
1: The Trump administration is to allow more beef to be temporarily imported into the U.S. without triggering higher tariffs. The president said on social media that he had committed to ensuring the imported beef would be sold at 25% below current market rates, making it cheaper for American consumers. A White House official said the deal is with foreign beef exporters who have agreed to the discount on beef, which the official said would be passed on to consumers. Enrollment in the biggest federally funded food aid program in the U.S. dropped more than 13% in a 12-month span, a decline far steeper than the government estimated as work requirements and other provisions of President Trump's Big Beautiful Bill take hold. Those losing coverage in the Supplemental Nutrition Assistance Program, or SNAP, include people who don't meet the tightening requirements to participate. A pastor declared the city of Dearborn, Michigan, has been lost to Sharia law and accused officials of applying uneven justice to protect Muslim residents. Here's Lorenzo Sewell.
4: We are not a nation of Muslims. We are a nation of Christians. We are one nation under God, indivisible, the God of the Bible, the God of the Lord Jesus Christ. That's the God in whom we serve. I want you to prove to me we're not up under Sharia law. Will you denounce, Councilman O'Reilly? Will you denounce Sharia law? Will you denounce Sharia law? Will you denounce? I know you won't. Will you denounce Sharia law? Abraham, you went to Hillsdale. Will you renounce Sharia law? Will you renounce Sharia law? America, we have lost.